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I rocked for a rain in 1982 to 1986. 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

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I rocked for Rain in 1982 to 1986. Happy 50th birthday, WXKE.

Aerosmith on 96.3 XKE, Four Wayne's Classic Rock, rolling through a classic rock block. Jason Lee with you here. Petty, Autograph, ZZ Top, Doobies, they're all coming up. On this date 60 years ago in 1966, the Rolling Stones played the Royal Albert Hall. Ike and Tina opened up, as well as the Yardbirds featuring Jimmy Page on bass and Jeff Beck on guitar. In the audience viewing the show, Keith and John from The Who. They did not play this song at that show. This didn't even get released for 15 years. But here is The Stones. Start Me Up on 96.3.

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0: 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Yes, it was a hot cadaver, but it's a cadaver nonetheless. We're taking a very short break. We'll be right back with The Who, ZZ Top, and Pink Floyd. 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

0: The Doobies down in China Grove, Texas on 96.3 XKE, Fort Wayne's Classic Rock. What's going down, Jason Lee with you here? We are at the end of a classic rock block. We're taking a short break. We've got a song from Queen, Channeling the King, in just a few. So coming up a week from Saturday, October 3rd, 96.3 XKE is proud to present Slippery When Wet, the ultimate Bon Jovi tribute. 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

Rat from their first full length on 96.3 XKE Fort Wayne's Classic Rock. How you doing, Jason Lee with you here? We are going to take a short break. We'll be back in three-ish minutes with the Scorps off of Blackout. So stick around for that. Are you in a relationship? Do you have fights about what to eat? You know, the, hey, where do you want to eat? I don't care. Well, how about this? Well, I don't want that. Well, then you obviously care. What's going on here? That's kind of how it goes, right? Well, a lot of couples have chosen to have a food divorce where you make your own food, you figure out what you're going to eat, you eat on your own schedule. We'll never eat together, ever. Sounds good on paper, but there is a potential downside. Couples who regularly eat together tend to report higher relationship satisfaction because of bonding, right? You've got that relationship glue going on there where you're sharing experience. So if you're skipping dinner, you need to find something that will replace that with another form of connection. Maybe it's sex.

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0: the debut single from Stevie Ray Vaughan and Double Trouble on 96.3 XKE, Fort Wayne's Classic Rock. Taking a short break, we'll be back with the debut single from Toto in just a few. Congrats once again to Joshua Alter. He won the 96.3 XKE Memorial Coliseum Mega Ticket. He's going to be going to 13 events over the next year, including Weird Al, the PBR Challenger Series Bull Riding Competition, bunch of comic games, the Division II Men's and Women's Elite 8. It's going to be going on. A huge comedian coming up this spring. $40 at the concession stand for each event and free parking. All that is going, once again, to Joshua Alter. Now, speaking of concerts, we'll be hooking you up with free concert tickets very soon with our Backtrack. We're going to be doing backward clips. You can win concert tickets. 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

0: Let's go, heroes.
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Love them or hate them, the production on Dr. Feelgood is absolutely amazing. It really does sound like there's 8 guitars on there, and Tommy Lee's drums never sounded more crisp or in your face. Just fantastic production. Bob Rock, way to go, man. Jason with you here. We are rolling through a classic rock block. Journey, Mellencamp, Seeger, Idol, they're all coming up. 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

journey from San Francisco, California on 96.3 XKE, Fort Wayne's Classic Rock. Here's a band from the LBC, that being Long Beach, California.

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I sit and I

Bob Seger on 96.3 XKE, Fort Wayne's classic rock. Do you think he made $1 million from Chevrolet when they were using that song as their theme song for, what was it, 6, 7 years it felt like? I would think at least 7 digits, right? Maybe 8. There's no way I wouldn't have done it. Like when I was a kid, I'm like, sell out, sell out, sell out. At 53, I am

ready to sell out. If somebody wants to give me an exorbitant amount of money to sell a little piece of my soul, I'm going to do it. I mean, barring some horrible thing, right? 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We're taking a very short break. The Cars, ZZ Top, The Who, Pearl Jam, they're all coming up. We'll kick things off.

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Steppenwolf from their first one on 96.3 XKE, Fort Wayne's Classic Rock. Stick around in about 5 minutes. We've got one off of Pearl Jam's first one. But first,

0: Pearl Jam from 10, a 96.3 XKE, Fort Wayne's Classic Rock. My name is Jason Lee. I'm on my way out. We will talk once again tomorrow evening. Join me if you can. Now, speaking of tomorrow, make sure you're listening to JJ at 3:30 to score yourself some tickets to see Slippery When Wet, the ultimate Bon Jovi tribute at the Clyde Theater on October 3rd, the only officially licensed Bon Jovi tribute band on planet Earth. 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

Happy birthday to you. 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Love you guys. 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

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You got caught. 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
1: Yeah, we know it's a repeat, but things are always better the second time around. This is Bob and Tom Extra.
2: Oh, hey, Tom. How's it going?
3: Good.
2: Good.
3: Glad
2: to hear it.
3: I'm deep in thought over here.
2: Okay.
3: I'll have to stop maybe, being deep in thought.
2: Maybe radio.
4: I believe we have a guest.
3: I'm hoping if I look up in the thing. There he is. There, it's comedian Al Jackson. Look at
5: What's
3: that
5: up,
3: smile.
5: Yeah.
3: How are you, Al?
5: I'm good. I just like seeing you guys come back in from break. You guys have hit that place where there's like, have you ever hung around certain families mm-hmm. where you meet them for the first time and you don't know if they're like arguing or like this is their dynamic? That's when you're really comfortable around people. You guys just had that dynamic where it's like, I think these two uncles hate each other. And they're like, no, that's just how they roll.
3: No, it's just like, that's you. I had a limited time to make an announcement.

0: So Chick decided he would weigh in and throw me off.
1: I just wanted to say hi. That's all.
0: Okay. I said hello and then realized I didn't have time to make the announcement.
1: Yeah.
0: So many people out there aren't going to know about what's going on and they're going to be deprived.
2: Ouch. Oh, yeah. They're going
1: to. Yeah, there's no other way for them to find out.
2: No way.
0: I don't want to go into too much detail, but in Chick's obituary, it's going to say the last words he said were weekend weather, and that's when the gun went off.
2: Weekend. See, I like that.
1: Weekend I look forward weather. To weekend weather
2: yeah,
1: all
2: me too.
1: Week long.
2: It makes
0: now
2: me
0: you're
2: smile.
0: Saying, yeah, but now you're saying it on Monday.
3: Well, he's excited. He's excited.
1: I'm okay. Optimistic.
0: Monday starts the weekend.
4: If I send this in now, I will make. I'm sure somebody over there will get it up on the Instagram. But this is my grandparents are still alive, so this is probably 15 years ago. They lived in an older adults kind of a apartment complex, and they had their Christmas party, and these women did not take the time. So they wrapped all the gifts in newspaper and didn't look to see what kind of newspaper. And they were wrapping all the gifts in obituaries.
2: Oh.
4: And I have a photo right here. Who could make that up? And it's just one of those things where you just go, did not one person go, hey, let's use sports. Like there wasn't one person on the staff. And so, I mean, it's just like, and especially the fact that it was like a 65 and up home. It's just like, God, how did you do that? But yeah, shout out to the obituary section.
0: Uh-huh. Well, it's kind of sweet to have newspapers as wrapping paper. These days, you'd have to wrap it in, what, an iPad?
4: I mean.
2: We used to use the comics a lot.
0: Do you get an actual newspaper, Al?
4: I do not. Yes, but I would.
0: I mean, no, I get my paper on my phone.
1: Yeah.
0: But I mean.
4: I'm sure we all do. But I do think that there's a part of our, especially people of a certain age, where I associate the newspaper with a certain level of like maturity. Like the way my dad would crease his newspaper, you could cut butter with my dad's newspaper, just creased. And just the smell of one, it's just like one of those things. We're like the smell of a newspaper, and it's weird because I cut my own hair and I didn't have any. But the smell of witch hazel reminds me of getting haircuts at the house, and my Uncle Donald, just at the end of the haircut, smacking his hands together with witch hazel and putting on your freshly cut hair. Like that's just certain smells that just take you back to your youth. And it's newspapers and witch hazel. Oh. Shout out to old people.
0: I had an interesting thing I came upon yesterday. It was from, what was it? What is it? Mental floss? What is that?
2: Yeah,
1: that's a thing. Yeah.
0: And it was a list of things that are sort of no longer happening because of the changes in our culture with cell phones. One of the things is I don't think there are people that get bored anymore because you've always or if you're at dinner with someone and you were going, hey, who was the guy in the movie?
2: You look it up.
3: I read a great article about the loss of boredom and how detrimental it is to one's mental health.
5: Especially children growing up.
3: Like you have to be bored. It's really good for you.
0: But it's gone. Or how about the awkwardness of being on an elevator? That used to really be weird. And now.
2: Are you on your phone on the elevator?
3: Well, now people do it so they don't have to face the awkwardness of just. Are you? How dare we say hello to the person?
2: God, no joke.
0: Yeah. There's a whole bunch of that stuff. Here's the list. The experiences of that because of smartphones we don't have anymore. Getting lost.
4: Yes.
0: Because you've got GPS.
4: How much time have you gotten back in your life, though, from never being lost? If you added that, you know, they add up how, like, how much time you spend your life in line. Mm-hmm. Like, I wonder, like, what that is for getting lost.
5: Yeah, but then we have kids now that they can't go anywhere without putting it into their maps.
4: Nowhere.
5: They don't memorize anything.
0: A friend of
5: mine,
0: a friend of ours actually was telling Kelly yesterday that they're teaching their kid to drive, and she was really upset because she goes, he doesn't know where anything is or the names of any of the streets. And Kelly said, oh, Tom's the same way.
2: Well, because kids are not paying attention. They don't have to.
5: Yeah.
2: Yeah.
5: It gives them directions.
2: They're on their phones in the car. They're not looking out the windows. They don't know.
4: And Christy, to your point, I think that all the, where you go, I don't know. And the whole boredom thing, it all ties into, I also think, why people are having a tough time meeting each other romantically, because a lot of people are getting off the apps and they're like, I'm going to meet somebody organically. But that's where they're like, hey, what was the what was the black dude in the Ghostbusters? What was his name?

0: name, and then you'd ask the person next to you, and she'd be like, "Ernie Hudson." You'd be like, "Do you like that?" And then now you're talking, and that became your
1: Right.
0: wife. And now it's
2: That would have
0: like,
2: said Eldridge Cleaver, just to get
0: there.
2: the
0: Wow.
2: conversation
1: Of course you would have.
0: The junkyard dog.
2: Bobby
0: Yeah.
2: Seale.
0: But
2: Bobby
0: yeah, it's just
2: Seale.
0: like you used to have a re you you needed a fake reason to talk to the cute person next to
2: Yeah.
0: you. And now even if you have a reason, I feel I would I even though I'm very much partnered, I would feel super uncomfortable walking up to somebody that's looking down at their phone, just as a dude, and as a like you feel like you're intruding rather than somebody kind of looking around and you catch their eye and there's a natural kind of like, "Hey, I'm about to say something to you." Now it's kind of like, "Excuse me." It's I don't know. It's just I
2: Well,
0: don't know.
2: there's a new thing now. There are bars that are doing no phone night, where you go to them and you have to check your phone at the door
0: I bet you those are popular.
2: for just that reason.
1: Yeah, just for cheaters. Oh.
0: Oh,
2: That's true.
0: Yeah.
3: She's
0: Oh, that's a
3: consumed
0: good
3: by
0: point.
3: it.
2: Yeah, Christy, calm
3: Man,
2: down. It's okay.
3: I hope this husband doesn't cheat. That's all I know. My God.
2: I think, okay, I will say this time Christy got a good one.
1: Could
2: Now,
1: be.
2: okay. Well, now, Al, the purpose of this program is you are going to give me a word or a phrase to learn of contemporary street language. What have we got today?
0: Tom, I'm glad because we got two true G's in that room right now, and Jess Hooker and Christy. If I say that I really like them, Tom, they would take the charge. What am I saying about them?
2: If I like them, they would take the charge.
0: I would say I really like Jess and Christy. They're great. They would take the charge. What is that phrase saying
2: They'd
0: about them?
2: pay for lunch with a credit card?
4: No, yes.
0: No.
1: Oh my
2: Okay,
1: God.
2: wait a minute. Is it charge? Is it? Oh, I know what. This is like charging a phone, right?
4: Nope.
0: No.
2: I would bring them up to 100, like a iPhone. No, okay, they take the charge.
3: Think sports, I think, right? Right now?
0: No.
3: No, it's not sports. Okay.
0: No.
3: Well, I was way off.
2: Is it the charge of a light brigade?
1: What?
2: Famous
0: No.
2: poem. No. Rode the 600. No. Okay. They would take the charge. Anybody got any guesses here?
4: No.
0: Josh, I'm curious to think. What do you think?
1: I would have a guess.
5: Go ahead, Josh. I have a
6: My
5: guess
6: only
5: too.
6: guess would be they would lead in some way. They'll take control.
2: Oh, that's nice. I
5: I
2: like
5: think
2: that.
5: I think that it means like they're a good hang. Like it's they're good to be around. It's they're chill. It's a good hang. It's
1: Or they would take the charge. They would be on my lead list of people I'd want to be around.
2: How about, oh,
5: Oh,
2: wait,
5: okay.
2: I know what it means. It means that it's a credit card thing.
1: No, it's
2: they
1: not.
2: would be un they would be unlikely to decline me,
3: That's right.
2: even though it would appear
3: There
2: that I
3: you
2: don't have
3: go.
2: the, if you know, it would appear I don't have the funds, but they're going to take credit because I look like a reliable person.
1: Not take
3: That's right.
1: credit. It's take the charge.
3: And you have a golden retriever.
4: Is it a basketball reference?
3: That's what I
0: No,
3: thought.
0: don't. No, it's a loyalty reference. Take the charge means like if you guys get pulled over and there's something in the car, and
6: Gotcha. Yeah.
0: She's gonna take that
4: Oh.
0: for you. You
6: And you
0: take
6: know
0: care
6: what?
0: of her
6: You
0: while
6: had,
0: she's in there.
6: yeah, you had
0: Yeah.
6: three beers. I had none. We're switching seats real quick.
1: Yeah.
6: Right.
1: Yes.
0: Yeah.
1: Okay.
0: Yeah.
5: Okay. Gotcha. Gotcha.
6: Interesting.
2: Oh, I like that very
6: loyalty.
2: much.
6: I like
1: I
6: yeah.
1: like that too.
3: I like that very much.
2: Okay. And she
4: Take
2: take
4: the
2: the charge.
4: charge.
2: Yeah, but I bet the owner of the San Francisco 49ers wishes he had a buddy with him.
3: Oh, Al, did you see that
1: Wow.
3: video? Oh my gosh.
0: I am obsessed
3: Oh.
0: with that. I mean,
3: Good
0: I just
3: Lord.
0: there's something because with the body cam, there's something where even though he can afford the best lawyers that money can buy on this globe, there is nothing that will can get you out of why are you here right now, sir?
3: Yes, sir.
0: Why are you here? Why are you
3: Man.
0: here right now?
6: The cops
0: And
6: Hansoned him?
1: Yeah.
0: Yeah.
3: Oh, no, and then,
0: They got him.
3: and you know what he said? I'm just driving around.
0: I'm
6: Oh,
0: just,
6: yeah.
0: yeah.
3: Yeah.
0: And it was
3: I
0: interesting, Chicky. They gave him a fake address
3: Yeah.
0: so that only he would have. It's almost like in that movie, The Departed, when he goes, "I gave the wrong address, but you showed up here."
3: That's
0: Like
3: right.
0: that. Yeah. It's just like that's a great movie. That's a great scene. But
3: Yeah.
0: yeah, just like in this, the cops have thought about every way that you're going to try and get out of it. And there's no way that you would be at that address unless you talked to that. Now, wouldn't it be a great love story if he fell in love with the cop that entrapped him and then they actually I would watch that movie.
2: Well, that'd be a Hallmark movie.
0: Mm. Yeah.

0: For sure. Lifetime, yes.
1: Isn't this entrapment? I mean, this whole thing seems to be...
2: You're the only person that said that without handcuffs on. No, it's... It's a weird thing because it is two adults that are agreeing into a partnership that might be considered immoral to people. But there are places like the Bunny Ranch in this country that it is legal. And so it's always been this kind of weird gray area. But I think if they really want to come at you, they can get it, like the trafficking and all that kind of stuff. But I don't, what do you guys think he was doing? Do you think like he has a poor people kink? Like, do you, cause like, it's the same with kind of like, well, you know, the Patriots.
1: I call it, he likes the dirty leg.
3: Well, yeah, that's what Tom had.
1: And the intrigue and the mystery.
4: I heard somebody say you can eat filet mignon all day, but sometimes you want a sloppy Joe. And yeah, I think he wanted a sloppy Joe.
1: Sloppy Joan. Please.
2: Or
1: sloppy Joan. That'd be even more funny.
4: Yeah.
2: Just to think about it, it might be, you know, everything with sex is a power dynamic. And when you have everything, like you're saying, Jess, a lot of times, like CEOs and stuff, when they go see Dominatrix, they want to be like on the ground with her high heel on him.
4: Yeah.
2: Because they are powerful every second of their life. And maybe he wanted to go over there and get dominated by somebody that in life is much more powerful. I don't know.
1: It was in Ohio. Maybe he's a Browns fan. Does that count for more?
3: God. It's just south of Youngstown, Al.
2: Yeah. Oh. Shout out to East Palestine.
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0: Oh, God, my finger. Hey, you guys, shut up. We're trying to do a radio show in here.
1: Miss something? Here you go. We'll try to catch you up. This is Bob and Tom Extra.
2: We're talking with comedian Derek Stroop. Derek, I wanted to ask you about your life off the road as a genuine human being with a wife and a life.
3: Unbelievable.
2: And,
4: right?
5: You know, this is...
4: It is.
5: You know what? Listen, I don't want to whine about it. You just won't let it go.
3: No, here's the thing, though. Right now, you think that the way he talks is adorable, but it really starts to grate on
6: We are seeing this. This is your fourth or fifth appearance.
5: Yeah, that's right. Yeah.
6: And we are starting to see it grind more than...
5: And I would never use the word adorable to describe Tom talking. I've never seen Tom talking and thought, damn, that's adorable.
3: Yeah, that's true.
5: No.
3: Go ahead, Tom.
2: Well, I like to brighten up everybody's life.
4: Yeah.
2: As you know, what's his name? Bill.
3: I would have never guessed that.
2: Bill O'Reilly, that guy, used to have the no spin zone.
6: This
2: is the no sorrow zone.
4: All right.
2: This is a place where we can all be happy together. Because we always are all happy. Everybody's in a good mood.
3: Oh, really? Like I was just trying to sing a song earlier.
7: Where have all the flowers?
2: Shut up.
6: Yeah. I didn't realize that was also the Gaslight song.
4: Yeah.
2: So the point is, Derek, I will allow you to speak now. You have a kid, right?
5: I do. He just turned one like 2 weeks ago, which is the best. Aww. And he just started walking, which is fun, which is right on time. He's got a lot of teeth. he does. This is real. I've been trying to tell. When he was 3 months old, he had seven teeth. Oh. And I don't know if any of y'all have ever seen a baby crawl towards you with a full set of teeth, but it's not the look you're going for. It's just too many teeth. All his teeth on his hands. And I was like, if you can eat an apple, you got to stand up. You know what I mean? I told my wife, I go, it looks like Lieutenant Dan fell out of his chair. he's just crawling towards. But now he's starting to walk a little bit, which is good. It, that many teeth, it's tough. Couldn't breastfeed him. You can't breastfeed a beaver. No. That's impossible. No. Too many teeth.
3: Yeah.
5: You know, that's
3: Ouch.
5: Hard on a nipple.
4: Ouch. Yeah, boy.
2: You want to weigh in on that, Christy Lee?
5: I mean, 3 months old, that seven teeth, I mean, he was whittling on her nipple. I mean, pulled it off, looked like an arrowhead was on there. But yeah, he's coming along great, man. He's like I said, just starting to walk, which is adorable. It's been fun.
2: Yeah. Yeah. Is he eating regular food at this point?
5: Yeah, he's starting to get into the food world a little bit, you know, where we can give him little chunks of stuff. But it's so funny. It starts early, you know, especially I think in America, we use food as a reward for everything. Already, if he'll eat something, you know, he'll get a toy or yada. And we all have been trained that. I've been talking about it on stage. We're all trained that way. My whole life. You clean your plate if you want to see your friends.
4: Yeah.
5: Clean your plate if you want to go outside.
4: Yep.
5: Like, there's so many things based around. I ate food for kids in Africa I'd never met before. I just heard they were having a hard time, and these mushrooms might get them on the other side.
6: Right.
5: And so I pushed through, you know. It's crazy. My generation learned how to read with pizza. We did in 1985. The United States was in the lower 40% in reading and comprehension.
3: Right.
5: Came up with a brilliant idea, created the Book It program, linked up with Pizza Hut, and changed the course of history. Literally, we didn't want to read. We had three cheese pizzas. We go, To Kill a Mockingbird is a banger, man. I got hypertension and comprehension. It's insane. But yeah, food's a huge part of my life now.

0: a huge part of his life. So yeah, I mean, it's already, you know, I'm already sharing cheeseburgers and stuff with him.
1: Do you, as a traveling comedian, do you guys exchange the best places to eat when you're going to be on the road, for example, in Columbus? Do you call other comics and go, hey, look, I want to get something good to eat in Cincinnati. Where do I?
0: I would never trust another comic with that important of a decision. I do my own homework. I think reviews are really important. I dive deep into reviews, and not just the newest. I want to see what's going on. I'm an investigator. I want to see some patterns here. You know what I mean? And if the patterns go the right way, I'm in there. But I put out some feelers. When you're in Cedar Rapids, you know, you're going to have to put out some local feelers more than if you're like somewhere in Cincinnati where I can have a big review I can read. But it's really important. Diners are where I usually going to want to. I mean, you can trust them. You know, and, you know, the food, you get it immediately. I mean, she's holding the Eggs Benedict I want to order.
2: Yeah.
0: And so it's, you know, so yeah, the food game on the road is extremely important.
1: You a gas station food guy?
0: Depends on where I'm at. Certain parts of the country, I'll really trust it. If I'm like around New Orleans, it's where you can get some of your best food. The Midwest does gas stations really well as well. Like in the South, breakfast I trust. I don't love the lunch as much. Mississippi and Louisiana is going to get involved because they have great fried chicken at gas. Let me explain something. I am very deep in the knowledge of gas station food, and I just realized it as I was talking to y'all because I can go coast to coast with this. Okay? I really can. But the Midwest doesn't get enough credit. I mean, Casey's and there's some other places where the Midwest has some unbelievable gas station food. And I think that has to do with there being so much space and land in between, like destinations. Like when you go to Iowa, you're going to have to put a lot on the shoulders of that Casey's because the next mall, the next mall is quite the haul. Okay. We got 3 hours before we can see a movie Hollywood made. Let's put some scrambled eggs on the pizza in this Casey's, you know?
3: Casey's Pizza. They're the fifth largest pizza chain in the country now. And
1: when I asked the question, yeah. I was saying, I think
3: and Tom had never heard of Casey's before.
1: But the whole world of gas station food and gas station, they're elevated now.
3: Oh, yeah. Gosh,
2: your Wawa's, your Get-Go's, your QT's.
1: They're getting better and better.
0: But I don't like those as much. I don't like those as much. I want one where, you know, the owner's nephew's on the back flat grill, you know, getting overworked because he's got too many tickets lined up. I want that bologna to be sliced. I mean, I used to eat a fried bologna sandwich in Meridianville, Alabama that's going to cost me my feet one day. I'm telling you.
2: Derek, you're not wrong. Two of the best barbecue places I've ever been to were gas stations.
0: Yeah. So I don't like when I go to I was just having this conversation. 7-Elevens and the Wawa's great. I'm not trying to get jumped in Philly. I'm just telling you that I'm just saying that I don't like the manufactured big box gas station food. I've never been someone that's seen a hot dog on a roller and thought, here's an afternoon. I don't operate that way. Now, if I go in there and it's wrapped in aluminum foil and I can smell the smoke, your boy is in. Okay? Yeah. And if you don't say you take debit cards, I'm buying two of them. All right? If it's only cash, I start to get a little shook up because I know that my experience has just changed. You know?
1: Our guest is Derek Stroop, a man who knows his way about a sandwich.
2: Do you have a snack that you only eat on the road?
0: Yeah, there's certain, like a Payday is a on the road candy bar for me. It's something that I trust. It's savory, but it's still a little bit sweet.
3: Do you eat the peanuts off first and then the nougat?
0: No. Is that you sharing that?
3: Yes,
0: you do that?
3: I do that.
0: I don't do that. That's pretty tedious. I mean, that's...
1: You got to access that thing.
0: She goes, you got to see me eat the sprinkles off a cupcake.
3: That's an afternoon.
4: You shouldn't make a candy bar experience last 2 hours. Come on.
3: Yeah.
1: We're hanging out with Derek Stroop. Derek is a great stand-up comedian.
2: Derek, you're wearing the Ping hat.
0: I am.
2: You hit the links?
0: I do. I do love to golf. It's crazy is all you got to do is put on a Ping hat and everybody assumes you're good at it.
4: Yeah.
0: It's just a good brand. I'm bad at golf. but I do enjoy playing. It's the only hobby I've got.
2: So. Gotcha.
0: Yeah.
1: Is Ping somebody's name or is that the sound that it makes when you hit a golf ball?
3: It's the sound that you make.
1: That's right.
3: They make irons,
1: there
3: right?
1: There could be a...
0: drivers, irons.
4: They don't make irons. I can't use them to crease my pants.
1: Okay. I'm just wondering, is it if there was a Mr. Ping?
0: No, I don't.

0: I don't think there is a Mr. Ping. I wish there was. I wish Peter Ping would show up and go, hey, everybody.
1: I wish I could get some new
0: pings. Your boy Peter Ping.
2: Yeah. Hey, hey, Tom, if there were a Mr. Ping, where would he be from, you think?
3: Interesting. Manhattan, Kansas.
2: Yeah,
3: isn't that interesting?
2: Isn't that odd? Yeah. How about the Honorable Mr. Ping?
4: It's a fair question.
2: Okay.
4: I'm just asking.
2: Okay.
3: The only time I feel like golfing is when fishing isn't going well.
0: Yeah. Oh.
3: Whenever I'm having a bad fishing day, I go, I should have taken up golf.
0: Yeah.
3: And I imagine golfers do the same thing.
1: Sure.
0: No, identical. Yeah. Most of the time, I'm like, I wish I was crappie fishing. I've been in the water most of the day anyways. Might as well.
4: Yes.
2: I've had a hankering recently to hit a bucket of balls.
1: Well, you're a great putter.
3: That is fun, man.
1: You're out here just...
0: That is. That's like another form of a cigarette. Going to the range.
2: Oh, yeah.
0: Knocking down a bucket.
3: That's fun.
4: Now, I think that the top golf phenomenon.
1: Yes.
4: I think that's fooling people.
1: It's fun.
3: How so?
4: Because you have the advantage of you're hitting it off a 50-story building.
1: Well, there's that.
3: That's fun because to me it's like it combines golf with bowling.
2: Yeah.
3: It's almost.
4: Oh no, it's super fun.
1: It's target practice.
4: Yeah, I think it gives you an inflated.
3: It can for sure. Yeah.
4: Perception of your ability.
3: I have gone to Top Golf and went, oh, you know what? I should go try 9 or 18.
4: Yeah, and maybe I could do better in the course if I started 80 feet up.
1: Or now, if I got to tee up every ball. That helps,
4: I like
1: too.
4: A Top Golf. Have you ever noticed that they have that net?
0: Yeah. Oh, yeah.
4: That's so drunks don't fall off.
0: Yeah,
1: no, they do fall off. Do you?
0: Or I thought it was for if you realized how bad you were and decided to jump. You know? It's the old Golden Gate Bridge net where they go, it's not even worth it. You can't kill yourself here.
1: I went to an event there just recently, and the gentleman was explaining the rules and how it was going to work. It was for a charity. And he goes, and by the way, if you fall over onto the net, we don't come get you, and you can't get yourself out. We have to call the fire department. Yeah.
4: Well.
1: Yeah.
0: Well, here's the thing for me. I don't think that at Top Golf you can decompress like you can at one of the old school ranges. Too much going on, too many lights.
2: Yes.
0: Yeah, you got four bros beside you with white claws and a nachos you can't even wrap your head around.
3: Right.
0: Really, there's something about going to that driving range where it's just you out there. The grass is kind of dead. You can see the interstate in the distance.
3: Right, right.
0: And you're just out there, and you don't even know if you're getting better, but it's better than the thoughts that you were having before you got to the range. You know what I mean? You're like, I'm still slicing the ball, but I quit driving by our house. I can tell you that. I think there's something to that.
4: Do you have a limit on how far you'll run into the range when you hit a ball so poorly? It's like, well, it's 20 feet out.
1: Oh, you want to go get the ball and
4: hit
1: it again?
4: If the guy next to me takes a pause, I can run out and get that one and hit it again.
1: Oh, yeah, you can't do that.
4: You don't have in your head a...
2: No, but to do that, you have to be on the ground level. You can't run out from
4: gotta
2: the top
4: be at
2: level.
4: You got
2: to
4: be at a regular range.
1: Right.
3: I shut down a range for 4 minutes or so because I accidentally launched my club. I mean, it really did just slip.
0: Yeah, that can happen.
3: I launched it, and a guy came over the speaker and said... sir, go get that. Everybody stop while he goes and retrieves that club.
4: Oh, I only wish I'd been there. I would have immediately started firing.
2: I feel embarrassed for you right now.
3: Guys on their lunch break just with their hands on their hips, mad.
4: That's so great. Now, do you ever bet your friends that you can hit the guy driving that little...
0: No, I bet myself.
4: That little tractor with the fence on it.
0: Yeah, I definitely. You try to send a couple, you try to send a couple. It's fun.
3: Joe Pesci, $100, whoever hits the plane.
0: Yeah.
1: You know, that guy in that tractor is going, God, not again.
0: Yeah.
1: Come on.
4: That'd be fun to drive. Derek had the opportunity to ride in my car over the weekend.
1: Oh,
0: yeah. I did.
1: Lucky you.
0: Very lucky.
4: Mm-hmm. Well,
2: Were you driving?
4: No, here's what happened. I mentioned this the other day. Willie's car, he pulled into his garage and the door locked down. Turned out the spring had broken, so he had to get up to Detroit quickly. So I just handed him my keys and dealt with the garage problem. And I later found out that you were able to get a little spin in the car.
0: Yeah, well, I mean, first host to pull up in a BMW, I can tell you that.
3: That is rare.
0: That is rare.
3: In comedy, yeah.
0: You don't see that. Usually it's a Civic, and they complain about how dirty the floorboard is. And I go, no, that's good. I want a little trash in the floorboard of an opener. You know what I mean? I need to see that you're out here fighting for yourself a little bit.
1: You're hungry.
0: But no, it definitely saved us. I mean, if anybody knows anything about me, I don't drive anyways. So, and Willie did great. We had hot shows all weekend, so
4: the reason I'm bringing it up

0: is so I get the garage guy over there. They fix the garage door. It needed a whole new thing, but because I thought when your garage gets stuck, it happened to me before. There's that rip cord you can pull and get the car up.
1: Yeah,
0: I know, that didn't work because the whole spring broke and it was forcing the door down. Bloody. But the point of the story is, so then I Ubered over to Willie's house later on that day, got the car, took it to the car wash, vacuumed it out, and filled it with gas.
2: Like a good person
0: then,
2: would.
0: And then I had it at my house because I had to do something when Willie got back Saturday. So I thought this way he can just come off because he had a gig Saturday night too. So he can drive my car to my house, take his car, and leave, which he did. Then Finn and I got in the car. We wanted to go to our special spot to get a special milkshake downtown.
3: A special spot for a special milkshake. How
2: it's
3: old
2: matcha.
3: Is she?
2: It's not a milkshake.
3: How old is she?
0: 13.
3: 13.
0: So we hop in my car that Derek had the privilege of riding in.
2: Yeah.
0: And, that thing comes on going, that flashing going, do you need me to tell you where you take you where you can get gas? You have no gas. You are out of gas.
4: What you're missing here is your son not filling up your gas tank. There is a correlation among children who, when they're younger, have a special spot for a special milkshake.
2: No joke.
4: And then when they're older,
2: yeah,
4: they do not fill up the gas tank when they return the car.
3: Are you familiar with the word entitled?
0: So we get down to the special place.
3: Uh-huh.
0: And
3: closed.
0: The milkshake machine was broken.
5: Oh. My goodness.
3: Was there a fit thrown?
0: No, she was fine. Okay. It was this place, it's called The Garage. They've got like 50 restaurants. It's great. We had a wonderful time.
4: Now, that garage, there was no issue with.
0: No, the doors did open and close. That was very easy. And they've got my favorite cookies there, so I had a healthy dinner. An acai bowl and four cookies.
4: Hell yeah.
0: Yeah.
3: What kind of cookies are you talking about?
0: The four birds. You know, the lady.
3: Oh, yeah. I love the four
2: our
3: birds.
2: Pie lady.
0: Our pie lady.
4: One of their oatmeal cookies is like a
2: yes.
4: bowl yeah. of oatmeal. It's so great.
2: So good.
3: What was the flavor of the cookies? Help me. I need to live vicariously.
0: Oh, gosh.
2: Chocolate chip.
0: I had the peanut butter that I had a chocolate chip. Nice. And then one of them was kind of a cinnamony. Oh, they were great.
4: Well done.
3: Oh, my God.
4: Yeah, maybe a snickerdoodle.
0: So it was good.
3: That sounds like a.
0: And by the way,
3: that's a cookie flight, John.
0: I am leaving part of this story out. I did. I had to get gas, obviously.
4: Sure.
3: Yeah. Of course.
0: So it was a rare. As you know, I like to get gas at the same gas station all the time.
3: Absolutely.
4: Oh, you were a stranger in a strange land?
0: Yes.
2: Downtown.
0: Yeah. I got myself some ghetto gas.
4: Okay.
0: You know what I'm talking about, Derek.
4: We appreciate you coming in.
3: You know what?
6: No, I don't think this is where my accent jumps in. I'm going to tell you all about ghetto gas. Oh, no. You're going to drown on your own, buddy.
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0: Butt cracks. Everybody's got one.
1: All right.
0: Hello. From the O'Reilly Auto Parts Studios, here come the singers. It's the Bob and Tom Show. It's Men's Day today. At the news desk, the Incogni news desk, it's newsman, grizzled veteran, used to broadcast on top of those buildings in London during
1: Richard Threlkeld?
0: During World War II.
1: Oh.
0: No, it's Jeff Oskey.
1: Oh, wow.
2: That's right.
0: He's over there. There's Pat Godwin.
3: Hey, Chick.
0: Hello, Josh Arnold.
4: Hey.
0: Hey, there's Ace Cosby.
5: Hello.
0: I am Chick, and hello, Tom.
1: You'll notice there are no ladies in the building.
0: Yes.
1: Technical difficulties. It's going to be a rare all-boys club today.
0: Hogfest.
1: Wow. So we'll see how we do without the supervision of an adult.
0: Boy, that's the truth.
1: Nothing can go wrong now.
0: Even the most immature woman is far more mature than any guy.
1: Usually very helpful to have them here.
0: Yeah.
1: Putting kind of a filter, a governor, if you will, keep us in line.
0: Mm-hmm. Mm-hmm.
1: So we'll see how we do. We opened up with a classic from the Bob and Tom Band and Orchestra that will be featured on the forthcoming vinyl Bob and Tom album for your Christmas gifting pleasure. In process right now, we have the new project that will feature, among other things, a nice song from Pat Godwin.
0: What?
1: And a nice song from that man, Josh Arnold.
4: What the heck?
1: I'm very excited. And a nice song from that guy, Chick McGee.
0: What?
3: Oh, yeah.
1: Oh, yeah.
3: That's good.
0: I didn't even know I did anything.
1: On 180-gram vinyl, is that what they call it?
0: Oh, that's a good. That's a good one. Yeah.
1: This is exciting.
0: Oh, yeah.
1: Folks, you'll be hearing about that coming up. Something collectible from the Bob and Tom Show. A lot of great email today. A lot of really cool things in the news today for both boys and girls. I don't know if you saw this on the news by chance. We have another Rubik's Cube story.
0: It's getting ridiculous.
1: Yeah, and it's, I feel so stupid.
0: Why is that?
1: I just can't. I mean, I've never spent a lot of time trying to do it. I just can't do it.
0: There's an absolute trick to it. I used to be able to do it. It's like two turns left, two turns right, and it always solves itself.
1: I don't know.
0: So how quick you can do that.
1: There's a new world record that, boy, does it make me feel stupid when you see that one. Yeah. Plus an athletic world record that actually has some educational stuff with respect to the NFL.
0: I wonder which one that is.
1: And speaking of the NFL, I'm going to urge you to get your picks in. We have a little something, our Pigskin Picks competition. You'll find it at bobandtom.com. It's pretty simple. You don't worry about the spread, but just pick the winners. And our winner for week two was Corey Hedges. We talked about Corey. We're going to talk to Corey, I believe, on the phone today.
0: Is that right?
1: During the shoe-in of the week. He was one of, I guess, four people picked 14 of 16 games correctly. Corey beat the tiebreakers. And you got to get your entries in today. What is at stake? Well, each week it's a $500 gift card from our buddy Steven Singer at Steven Singer Jewelers. Oh, that'd be nice. Maybe get your lady friend, your husband, your boyfriend, whatever you got out there. Maybe get him a nice gift from Steven Singer.
0: I was going to say, speaking of broads, get him a nice gift. That'll shut him up, right? Am I right, fellas?
4: Oh,
0: right.
4: Yeah.
2: Oh yeah.
4: Yeah. Quiet him down.
1: Yeah, everybody agrees. Harumph, harumph. Yeah. This is from the Chick McGee That'll Shut Him Up collection.
0: I used to. I went camping with these guys like a couple times, and it's just a chance to sit around a fire and complain. Yeah. And their favorite game was My Damn Wife, and you'd fill in the blanks after that. Well, My Damn Wife, and it was ridiculous.
4: Yeah, I would not care for that.
0: No, it got real tedious after a while.
1: Yeah. Oh, yeah. God, yeah.
4: Wives are, I've never been married, but I know a lot of my great friends who are married, and the wives are awesome. They put up with a lot.
0: Absolutely.
1: And it's funny because yesterday on this show, we started a new feature, and it's Josh. Josh invented this feature, and I believe you titled it "If I Ever Get Married" or "If I Was Married." What was the exact verbiage? Do you remember?
4: I just said, You've actually created a feature out of it. All I said was, if I ever get married, and then Tom thought, well, I'm going to run with this.
0: And
4: please don't ever.

0: attribute me to creating that.
1: And you, but you said, as you were saying that, you broke out in a cold sweat.
0: A simple joke that is now I'm going to regret.
1: Yes.
0: Because it's now been turned into something
1: That's
0: major.
1: That's exactly right. And when we go, why are you doing this, Tom? Go, well, Josh came up with it.
0: Right.
1: Yes.
0: Right.
2: Exactly the word dwelling on it in the future, perhaps.
1: Here we go.
0: No, no. These are your words.
2: Here's our letter. The intro for the new this comes to us, by the way, from another guy named Tom.
1: The intro for the new feature,
2: intro for the new feature, if Josh was married, should be, and he provided me with a little, and here it is. That's right, that's the theme from The Twilight Zone. According to Tom, that should be the theme of this, and you suggested, I believe, Tubular Bells.
0: right.
2: Which is the music from The Exorcist. Great music, really scary.
1: Boy, if you like twists, if you like the movie The Sixth Sense, go watch The Twilight Zone. They've got all the twists.
0: Mm-hmm.
1: And Alfred Hitchcock Presents has twists, and oh yeah.
2: Twilight Zone, Outer Limits.
1: Mm-hmm.
2: I still remember as a kid one of the episodes of one of those shows that just creeped me out.
1: Night Gallery?
2: It was It was a guy in a glider, and the glider disappeared, and then years later you see it land, and there's a skeleton at the wheel.
1: As a kid,
2: that scared the hell out.
1: Did you see the one where the plane got lost and then they found their way? They went into a fog bank, or then it cleared and they started to make a landing and they found there were dinosaurs down on it. Gone back in time.
2: Love those.
1: Like a lot. Yeah.
2: Yeah. Very scary. We would love to hear from you, by the way. You can reach us, Bob and Tom, at bobandtom.com on this Guy's Day. Christy Lee on assignment, Miss Hooker under the weather. So we're going to pursue this and try to behave. That's all I can say.
0: I've already failed.
1: Josh's fart noise.
3: You already started.
2: Tonight, Atlanta at Green Bay.
1: Wait a minute. This is a guy thing. It's the Jetsons car pulling in. Okay, go ahead.
2: And we had Jetsons news yesterday.
1: Is it true that Jim Carrey is going to be George Jetson?
0: Apparently that is true.
1: Because I've seen it on my... And I don't know what's AI anymore or not. So.
0: Yeah, but no, they were talking about it. Apparently they have gone ahead and they're going to do it.
1: I guess. Okay.
4: Well, are they going to have a real robot for Rosie?
0: Could. Maybe. They and, could.
1: You know, but you can't tell computer graphic live action. Yeah. But
2: if nothing else... has to be top 10 TV themes of all time, the Jetsons theme. I don't even think there's an argument.
1: It does swing, by God.
2: Oh, God, it's great. And we actually have, when we come back, we have a letter about the Jetsons. So that's very timely. And we had Jetsons news yesterday. All these things are all tied together. Right now, I want to talk about peace and quiet.
1: That's right.
2: Sitting at home this weekend, enjoying yourself, not worrying about getting burglarized.
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6: From Fort Wayne and Adams News. It's Thursday, September 24th. Here's what's happening.

0: The Indiana Department of Health is confirming now two cases of measles in Adams County. They're the first in Northeast Indiana this year, but statewide there have been 15. Fort Wayne's recognition as a Purple Heart City is now proudly displayed on entry signs. You can see some of that new signage now on Illinois Road. The Allen County Public Library inviting you, the whole community, to celebrate the first ever Give Like Dolly Day tomorrow. 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And the day got a big gift, $10,000 from Chuck and Lisa Surak. The date, 9:25, of course, a nod to 9 to 5. 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Decent right now. We're not dealing with any major issues at the moment. Starting today, though, later on this morning, heads up for work that could tie you up downtown. City Utilities work on Clinton. Two lanes of Clinton going to close close to the MLK Bridge. 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
0: 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From the National Weather Service, we will eventually see some sunshine, but we start out with clouds. We'll be in the 50s. Until around noon, our high today at 68. Some cold mornings ahead, dropping into the 40s for at least the next few days overnight. Partly sunny for our Friday. Tomorrow we see a high close to 70 and a bit warmer this weekend.
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And don't forget the dress code, Dressy Casual, at the 5th Annual Bourbon and Bingo Fundraiser, presented by McMillan Health, Glenbrook Dodge, City Chevrolet, and City Ford.

0: Coffee play goes right into this weekend. The Ravens and Cowboys are playing in Sao Paulo, Brazil, and they are an hour ahead of us. Kickoff 4:30, 4:25 Sunday afternoon.
1: You order a Folgers there, you're shot.
0: Eastern time zone, that's exactly right.
1: Yeah.
0: But they are an hour ahead, which is odd.
2: Atlantic time, I think
0: it's
2: called.
0: Atlantic time or something. But the top exports of Brazil, would you like to know?
3: Legal?
0: Yes. Iron ore is number one.
2: Did not know that. Right?
0: Soybeans, crude petroleum, you can't take them to dinner. And raw sugar and coffee.
3: How about that ass?
0: From Brazil. It doesn't say Miss Boom Boom, but we know they lead the world in fine behind.
3: Yeah, they have a contest, the Miss Boom Boom contest.
0: Yes, they sure do.
3: How about that ass?
0: I hope they're part of the pregame and or the halftime show.
3: Oh, yeah.
0: Shaking
3: yeah.
0: ass around there.
1: Why wouldn't they just shake that ass?
0: Yeah.
3: Maybe a tribute to shaving.
0: A tribute to shaving.
1: Shake that shaven ass.
3: Or waxing, I guess. The so-called Brazilian. That's
0: where are you on,
3: very popular.
0: Where are you on shaving? Just eyebrows and the head, right? Everything else bare?
3: You mean me personally?
0: No, no. In your lover.
4: Take all the time you need.
3: I'm a fan of less is more, if you will.
0: No, right down to the hardwood.
3: I'm not going to go into any details.
0: That's right. Right down to the formica.
3: No, I don't like hair in my pizza. If you want to draw an analogy.
0: Okay. Very, very nice. I love everything about that. 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
3: I love my Sleep Number bed.
0: Oh, yes.
3: You know who else loves my Sleep Number bed?
0: Who's that?
3: Dogs.
1: Yeah. Mine loves mine.
3: Yeah, my dog. Dogs, they're always around. Someone's snuggling with me. Oh, who's that? It's a golden retriever.
0: Tell me you love your dog. Without telling me you love your dog. This happened yesterday. My golden retriever just turned 13.
3: Oh.
0: And she has a little bit of a problem with going to the bathroom, especially number two. And she can't really clean herself off.
1: Oh, sure.
0: As a younger dog would.
1: Right.
0: So guess who got a roll of toilet paper and was attending to my golden.
1: Very sweet of you.
0: And went down just like a like she was a person, just threw it in the toilet and flushed it down.
1: She's patient with that?
0: Yeah, oh yeah.
1: Oh, good, just, yeah.
0: I think it brought us closer now that I think about
1: yeah.
0: it.
1: Yeah.
0: She was very affectionate and
3: good to know.
0: Thanks, Dad. I almost heard thanks, Dad.
5: Okay. I think that's the sweetest thing I've ever heard you say.
0: Is that right?
4: Yeah.
5: That's beautiful.
0: Let me get. I don't want to even get started with the whipped cream I put in their food. Okay.
3: Let's move forward here.
1: You're trying to make us cry? Come on.
0: Hey.
3: Oh, and I do love the pup cup. I'm not sure who was first to come up with that, but
5: do you know you can get them at the store now? Four pack in the freezer section.
3: What?
5: Oh yeah.
0: They're called. I think it's Frosty Paws. Is what we get.
5: Oh yeah.
3: I had no idea.
0: Oh yeah.
1: You know, you can get a pup cup and just pretend you have a dog in the car.
5: Mm-hmm. You're good.
0: Matt, you see this? We're all nearsighted. Josh has got 20/20 vision over there.
1: They don't always look.
0: Do you ever do the
1: occasionally, yeah.
0: Like, you got a dog in there.
1: I need two. You can hear two distinct dogs, right? Yeah.
3: You ever hear the kid at the drive thru go, I noticed you ordering for two people, but there's just one here. Are you going to eat this all yourself, sir?
1: No. I wonder if that's a fireable offense. For somebody to say something like that.
3: It's all for you?
1: Yeah.
0: Oh, to sort of, kind of mention how fat they are?
1: Right, right.
0: Oh, God. I bet it is. I think it should be.
3: I still love your story about checking out, and you had a number of very healthy items, and the checkout lady said something like, what was the... Making some changes.
4: I love that.
3: Yeah, that's a little judgmental.
0: Now,
3: I have a pretty good letter here.
0: Okay. Go, baby, go.
3: We have been talking about the Jetsons because, and this is amazing to me, the great cartoon, The Jetsons, debuted in 1962. And there's the sound.
0: Here comes George.
3: And
0: there he is.
3: It was first broadcast on ABC in primetime. It was the first, ABC's first color television program.
0: I had no idea.
3: And I can't imagine there were a lot of color TVs in 1960.

0: 1962.
1: No, I don't. I don't think there were a lot of TVs in 1962.
0: The reason I'm mentioning it again is we got this nice letter. It is a woman in a Rosie costume. Do we have the actual
1: Rosie the robot?
0: Yeah, Rosie.
1: So she went as Rosie for
0: there you go
1: Halloween. Oh, okay.
2: That's Rosie, all right.
1: Yeah,
0: pretty cool. A pretty good Halloween costume.
1: You can almost hear her.
0: This comes to us from Pennsylvania, and she also writes. This references a story we had yesterday. I search out the candy corn that has the brown stripes.
2: Mm.
0: It tastes better.
1: Really?
2: I wonder if it's a hint of chocolate or something.
0: I don't know what that is.
1: Caramel or caramel or.
2: Oh, right.
0: Mm. We were talking about candy corn because of the release of candy corn beer, which we found out about yesterday. This is from a place called Shock Top. And Josh, you're familiar with it. Apparently, they're wheat.
2: Yeah, beer. A lot of people were. Yeah.
0: Yeah, and I'm not a beer drinker, so I was not aware that apparently Shock Top makes a bunch of great different combination beers.
2: Sure.
0: But they've got one that's coming out that is called Shock Top Candy Corn Wheat Ale.
2: I think it's worth a try.
0: Yeah, be looking for that. Also, Wedgehead, which mm-hmm. is their orange slice mascot, is now available as a Halloween costume online. If that sounds good to you,
1: you know who he
0: check
1: kind
0: out
1: of,
0: the Shock Top website.
1: It just hit me. You know who Shock Top, their mascot, it reminds me of Mac Tonight.
2: Yeah.
1: Yeah. Remember him?
2: Right.
1: McDonald's After Dark, and they had like a moon. He was playing the piano.
0: Yeah. Oh, yeah.
1: Go to Mac Tonight. Yeah.
0: Yeah, but Wedgehead is out there.
1: Hmm.
0: And the candy corn, I'm not a big fan of candy corn, but I was kind of tossed that away when I was trick-or-treating.
2: Oscar, do you like it?
3: I like it when you mix it with the salty peanuts and it tastes like the payday.
2: That really is good. Yeah. But I don't want just a candy corn.
3: Yeah. No. But as kids, we used to take them and like stick them on our teeth to make it look like you had fangs or scary pumpkin teeth.
1: Don't you think people in the candy industry like work at Snickers or Milky Way, they look down on the candy corn manufacturers?
2: Yeah, but I bet they're still like somewhat in awe of how well they do, candy corn still owns October.
1: That's true. Yeah, what are you going
0: to
1: do?
0: That has to be a highly seasonal.
2: Yes.
0: Have they tried doing a Christmas-themed candy corn red and green?
2: That's a great question. I've never seen it because they almost lend themselves to Christmas tree shape also. You know, they're conical.
1: I've seen them on a Thanksgiving table as part of a presentation. Candy corn.
2: They're still Thanksgiving colors.
1: Yeah.
0: I had a buddy that would. At the movies would take popcorn and throw the candy dots in it and mix it all up.
1: Mm-hmm.
2: Oh, yeah, he bought his dentist Jot, didn't he?
0: Yeah. Yeah, that way you get that popcorn thing that gets in your gum and the dots holding it in there like glue.
3: Now, this is from a couple of years ago, but in 1 year, guess how much candy corn sales in the millions of dollars is sold every year.
2: I'm going to go, $500 million.
0: What?
3: Whoa. That's a little high. Yeah.
2: Really?
0: I'd go 10.
4: $17 million.
1: Worldwide or just United States?
3: Let's say worldwide.
1: Okay. I'm going to go $100 million.
3: $73 million a year is spent on candy corn alone.
2: Gotcha.
1: Hmm.
0: So our idea of doing a Christmas candy corn and maybe a 4th of July candy corn, that they could make even more money.
3: That's a great idea.
0: We're leaving money on the table.
1: And they don't have candy corn at the movie theater. I don't think.
2: I've never seen it.
1: They have a Crunch a Bunch and kind of an odd candy, but no.
2: Chocolate covered cookie dough bites.
0: Does candy corn just come in those little baggies?
1: That's how I see it in my mind, yeah.
0: I remember as a kid, it would be loose.
2: Yeah.
0: It would be loose in your bag, and you weren't. And I can remember the things would come on TV, and you never eat anything loose.
2: Oh yeah.
0: No apples because they'd be full of razor blades and pins.
1: Take your candy down to the hospital. We'll have an X-ray to make sure there's nothing. Did you have that in your?
0: Mm-hmm. I think we're okay now.
1: Yeah.
0: But although I know that anyway, the Shock Top. Apparently, we're going to get a 4-pack or whatever of the Shock Top candy corn wheat ale in here and take a sip.
3: Wait, so you used to be able to bring your candy to the hospital and they would x-ray it for you?
1: I grew up in a very small town. It was like 6,000 people.
3: An x-ray is like a couple $100 an x-ray.
0: that's a lot of money. Believe me, the get ready, the overhead there. Once they've got the machine set up, it's

0: That'll go.
1: They've got the machine, and they're oh, you can't put a price on Goodwill. Am I right?
2: That's right.
1: Yeah.
3: Good point.
0: But it'll be interesting to
1: even
0: see.
1: Even those what, same hospitals.
2: I think there was
1: killed.
2: A sick person who didn't have insurance who was like, "I'm just. Can I hold the bag of candy while you?"
3: Pretty smart.
1: Is that all right?
0: Could I get an MRI done on my on my candy bag? Just checking. Maybe an EEG. I just got to check my waves. Yeah, this is interesting that all these Halloween tie-ins. I did see somewhere that the Halloween industry is so much bigger than it was 25 years ago. Don't you notice that Halloween parties for adults have gotten bigger, and you see all the Halloween
2: Absolutely.
0: Stores and costumes have gotten more elaborate?
2: Yeah.
1: Don't you think there are more adults hook up at Halloween parties
0: oh, yeah.
1: than
0: Absolutely.
1: Any other party?
2: That's probably.
1: Yeah. I mean, Christmas is like too.
0: But you got to be careful.
1: Too much about family.
0: I told you, I hooked up with a mouse and woke up with a dog.
1: Yeah, I know. Yeah.
0: You got to be careful.
1: Goodness gracious.
0: But yeah, there's so much Halloween industry. I wonder if there are other liquors and products that are doing a tie-in like the candy corn and this wheat beer.
1: Don't they sell more beer on Halloween than any other holiday?
0: What?
1: I think. It's either.
2: I think the night before Thanksgiving is.
1: Yeah, that's a big night. St. Patrick's Day, of course.
2: Holiday, I guess. Yeah, because Super Bowl wouldn't count, would it?
0: Isn't the biggest bar night the night before Thanksgiving?
1: I think so.
2: Yeah.
0: I remember when I was in school, that was. Everybody came home and everybody went and see what everybody else was
2: doing. Yeah, it's still like that. And this Halloween is on a Saturday.
1: Oh, my goodness, yes.
0: Oh, yes. Boy. That's good.
2: As it should just be. I think you and I agree on that. No matter when, you know, Halloween is, we still observe it on the 31st, but how about just the Saturday before?
0: Yeah, same with Christmas. I think.
1: And, you know, Tom and I go around and around about this every year, but we didn't go out collecting candy on Halloween. They picked a day during the week, and it was called Beggar's Night, and that's when you went out and got your candy, like a Tuesday, so we wouldn't be carousing on the weekends if Halloween would fall on the weekend.
2: Oh, yeah. Gotcha. Yeah,
0: well, we'll see. But a Saturday night Halloween is going to be great. And that also means you'll get the kids coming to your house a lot later, I think. Because it's always the stragglers and the kids that have a car.
2: You know, I bet it's going to be both. I think it'll be just a longer, because you also don't have to wait for your parents to get home from work to get you dressed up and out. So that you could see some 3 p.m.ers. I hope not.
1: Oh, no.
2: I want it to be.
0: I'm usually just finishing carving my last pumpkin when the first family arrives at my house.
1: I'm on Halloween duty. I always turn out all the lights and put up a crime scene tape in front of my door.
2: Nice.
1: To make sure that no one comes and knocks on the door, and I go hide in the bedroom.
2: Yeah. Tom, I saw a hack online for your jack-o'-lanterns.
0: What's that?
2: This woman said you can do this like a month in advance. You can carve your jack-o'-lantern. And then fill a bucket with water and submerge the jack-o'-lantern in the water and then pour white vinegar all over it.
1: Yeah.
2: And give it a few up and down plunges and it will preserve it.
1: Really?
2: That's what this lady claimed on Instagram.
0: That makes sense. I do kind of like them, though. I'll carve the first ones a couple weeks before Halloween and they'll start to get moldy and they look scarier.
2: Oh, okay. You want that look.
0: Which is really cool.
1: And I understand this lady found this vinegar in the pumpkin when she was douching.
2: Right.
0: Of course.
2: She saw that her vagina lasted all month.
1: Thank you.
0: I was hoping we would try to keep it clean. We failed. We have got the pumpkin spice douche out there. Fine.
1: That's right.
0: Anyways, be looking for these tie-ins. We're getting a lot of these in all kinds of different things. Well, they'll have a TV show and they'll have guests from another TV show up. Famously started when Gilligan's Island had the Harlem Globetrotters show up. Extraordinarily realistic.
2: Do you remember the movie when the Jetsons meet the Flintstones?
1: I don't. Mm. I don't.
2: Man, we rented that as kids.
1: I would have lost my mind.
2: Boy, it's crazy what happens when worlds collide.
1: Oh, I bet.
0: So you were saying there is going to be a live-action Flintstones, Jetsons movie?
2: Yeah, apparently. And Jim Carrey's great.
1: Yeah, he's perfect.
2: He just seems a little old now.
1: Mm-hmm.
2: And I'm not... You know, an ageist by any means, but shouldn't George be 40, not 60?
1: Yeah, I think so.
0: I don't know. I mean, I'm trying to think, how old were the kids? Elroy was, what, 10? 40-ish.
1: And Judy was senior in high school, junior?
0: Jim Carrey's in great shape. He'll be terrific.
2: Yeah. Oh, he will. Yeah, yeah.
0: And once again, the great

0: You got to get your picks in. NFL picks. Get them in before the game starts tonight, please. And just pick the winners. You don't have to go with a spread or anything else. And you could be a big winner, just like our winner from week two, Corey Hedges. Week three starts tonight in Atlanta. Atlanta versus Green Bay.
1: And the Falcons getting six at Lambeau Field.
0: I'd like to go on record as saying that's not enough.
1: Okay.
0: But you'll make your official picks because you know what you're doing.
1: I certainly will.
0: But forget about the spread when it comes to Bob and Tom Pigskin picks. Just pick the winners. You could win that gift certificate each week. It's from our buddy Steven Singer. And you'll find the inventory at IHateStevenSinger.com. I think you should change it to StevenSingerSavedMyAss.com after he helped me out in a big time last year. Thank you, Steven. But you could win that gift card. Get some cool jewelry maybe for your boyfriend, your girlfriend, your wife, your husband, your kids, whatever you want to do.
2: My wife.
3: That's a good impression.
2: Thank you.
1: Remember when that was that sexy a, time?
0: That is a
1: there was
0: short.
1: Always there was one guy in every office across the country doing that.
0: I love a really short impression where it doesn't take much.
2: I do too, and I also like one that's just way too late.
0: So you're not going to do your Dean Rusk today?
1: Hey, as we
2: and
1: were
2: I haven't
1: saying,
2: quite gotten that one down yet. But
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0: Thanks very much. Jahmyr Gibbs, of course, sang bass in the Bee Gees, along with
1: That's right. The brother, Gibb.
0: Well, he was the brother, all right.
1: Yeah.
2: Oh, you know what? We are not associating you with that.
1: Oh, thank you very much. Yeah. I appreciate that. But he is laughing on his way to the car. That's a show ender, according to him.
0: Coming up.
1: Yeah.
0: We got a great letter for people that love to fish. And right here in the room, I look and I see the three fishermen. You guys should create a band. The three fishermen are in the room. A cool letter from a guy who had an incident while fishing. And today, by the way, you may have noticed no ladies. So distaff ain't got no distaff today.
2: It's all staff.
0: It's just all the boys.
2: All shaft. Yeah.
0: Okay. Is the so-called sausage fest will continue from the O'Reilly Auto Parts studios. 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
6: From Fort Wayne and Adams News, it's Thursday, September 24th. Here's what's

0: happening. The Indiana Department of Health is confirming now two cases of measles in Adams County. They're the first in Northeast Indiana this year, but statewide there have been 15. Fort Wayne's recognition as a Purple Heart City is now proudly displayed on entry signs. You can see some of that new signage now on Illinois Road. The Allen County Public Library inviting you, the whole community, to celebrate the first ever Give Like Dolly Day tomorrow, the global day dedicated to supporting Dolly Parton's Imagination Library programs. And the day got a big gift, $10,000 from Chuck and Lisa Surak. 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We're not dealing with any major issues at the moment. Starting today, though, later on this morning, heads up for work that could tie you up downtown. City Utilities work on Clinton, two lanes of Clinton, going to close close to the MLK Bridge. 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
0: 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From the National Weather Service, we will eventually see some sunshine, but we start out with clouds. And we'll be in the 50s. Until around noon, our high today at 68. Some cold mornings ahead, dropping into the 40s for at least the next few days overnight. Partly sunny for our Friday. Tomorrow we see a high close to 70 and a bit warmer this weekend.
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7: That's correct.
6: That's right. There's Pat Godwin.
8: Hello.
6: There's Josh Arnold.
9: Hey, Chickster.
6: Hey, man. There's Ace Cosby.
10: Hey, Chick.
6: Hey, man. I'm Chick, and we've still got some letters.
11: Yeah, we're talking about Halloween.
6: Mm-hmm.
11: Trick-or-treating. And Halloween's a Saturday this year, which is very important. I think it's going to mean a longer evening Halloween and great costumes.
12: Fun, a lot of fun.
11: It's going to be a ton of fun. I think every neighborhood kind of had that one place. The word would sort of spread. I can remember there was a legendary place in my neighborhood where they had a tent and they had hot dogs.
12: Oh, wow.
11: I mean, I'm not having dinner tonight, Mom. They've got hot dogs down on Hardwick Road.
8: Didn't they have soup, too? A really good soup?
12: When he was an adult.
11: That's here.
8: Oh, yeah.
11: That's some friends of mine here in town. They duplicated a famous soup from a famous restaurant in the city. This, a Dear Bob and Tom Show, in my neighborhood, there was a guy that worked for Wonder Bread.
6: Oh.
11: They gave out miniature loaves of Wonder Bread, which we thought was super cool. On the other hand, if someone had been handing out slices of bread, they probably would have had their house egged.
12: Yeah.
11: That's cool. I'd like to hear about other neighborhoods where they had some guy had some cool job and they ended up giving out really cool.
12: We had one neighbor in our neighborhood, and our neighborhood was out in the middle of cornfields. Nobody, it was just an enclosed small little neighborhood. We had one house that did full-size candy bars, and that house had the line the whole
11: whole
12: time. Wow. No, everyone kidding. Knew that was the house. That was the first house you went to.
11: It was pre-internet, but the word would spread.
6: Oh, yeah. Oh, yeah.
12: I had a neighbor 2 years ago who he dressed up. His wife was dressed up in as Halloween stuff, but he dressed up as the Grinch. And they sat out there. And she had a big bowl of candy, and he had a big bowl of potatoes. Like whole raw potatoes.
6: Right.
12: And when the kids would come up, you'd go, it'd be like, Grinch? Or wouldn't he go, yeah, for Halloween, you give out potatoes, right? Like, he didn't know, because why would the Grinch be that familiar with
7: right.
12: And you can either have some candy or you can take a potato, and I'd say it was 50-50.
11: No kidding.
12: Yeah.
6: Wow.
12: Yeah, some of the kids just took a baking potato.
6: Put it right in their bag.
11: Now, was that for heaving purposes?
12: I think it was all, we don't have a lot of ne'er-do-wells in my.
11: They kind of got the gag?
12: Yeah.
11: In my day, that potato.
12: Yeah.
11: I'll be going through a window.
12: Yeah, right,
7: a note written on it. Candy next year.
8: Yeah. Now, in our neighborhood and Josh's, we had to tell a joke or sing a song or do a dance. Yeah,
12: it was always
6: Do a dance.
12: If you wanted candy, you had to
8: do something.
12: All right, well, tell me a joke.
8: Yeah.
6: Really?
12: So you would prepare your Halloween joke the day of or the week of. And-

0: Never heard of anything.
1: Do anything like really elaborate? So a rabbi, a priest, and a circus clown walk into a bar?
2: No, I would do the two firemen.
1: Oh, the old John Hawk. Yeah, good idea.
3: Sometimes you would get a kid tell a, like as an adult passing him out, you would get a kid tell a joke they should not be telling and didn't even really know what they were saying. And I would look at the dad and he would just be smiling.
1: Yeah, I'd like, also... Trick-or-treat teaches you something. It teaches you something about life. For example, they call the small candy bars fun size. Yeah, yeah. That's Madison Avenue for you. We're going to lie.
0: I don't think...
1: Corporate America is going to lie to you.
0: I don't think anybody in my neighborhood ever gave out full-size candy bars.
3: No, it was...
0: I can't remember.
3: There was one house, and it was always a neighborhood or two over.
0: Right.
3: We would have to...
0: Just never... It never happened.
1: Did you trade... Did you, when the evening was over, sit down, dump it on the carpet, and then go back and forth with people? I don't want this. I don't want that.
0: No. I was an only child, though, so it was just me getting the candy.
1: Oh. Now, did you go, we would do a thing where we would plan it much like D-Day. We'd kind of lay out a map. You know, here's the first round. And then instead of taking a bag, you would take a pillowcase. And then you'd plan it so that you'd swing by your own house about halfway through the night.
0: I think I did take a pillowcase.
1: Dump the candy, go back out for a second round in a different neighborhood.
0: I always remember it being really dark when we would
3: go
0: trick-or-treating.
3: Yeah. And packed.
0: Yes. Like the streets were full of kids.
1: And you didn't have a bunch of parents out there in cars.
0: No.
1: The little kids would come early.
3: Because I remember watching E.T. Do you remember the trick-or-treat scene? It's broad daylight.
0: Right, yeah.
3: I was always baffled.
0: We'd go to my...
3: Now I realize that shooting at night is very difficult.
1: Shooting at a film, you mean.
3: Right,
0: was just a nuts and bolts thing. Yeah, but
3: yeah,
0: anyway.
3: Exactly.
4: I just now remember this. We were probably sophomores in high school, me and my best friend Rob. It was Halloween night. We were out being just jerks.
0: Uh-huh.
4: And my friend had firecrackers, and he... lit one and ran up and threw it in a kid's bag as they were walking down the street.
0: Wow.
4: Well, we didn't see the parents like 20 feet back behind the kids.
3: Yeah.
4: And you just hear this mom go, "You two stop." And my friend Rob starts running and she chases him. He runs into the cornfield. She chases him. And the dad looks at me and goes, "Don't go anywhere." And I just stood there. And literally a half an hour later, she comes back dragging him by his ear and brings him to his mom. And, yeah, we got in big trouble.
3: Oh, yeah.
4: But she chased him. He ran across a cornfield, and that mom chased him the entire way.
1: Good for her, and what a dick move.
3: Oh, yeah.
4: I had no idea he was going to do that.
3: Yeah.
4: We were just, like, throwing fire.
3: Nothing worse than when your buddy pulls something like that, and you go, "Dude."
0: Now, what are you doing?
1: Always. Are you still friends with this guy?
4: Yeah.
1: Okay, good.
4: Yeah.
1: No, so, by the way, as soon as I asked that, I thought, uh-oh, this could be one of those moments where he goes, "No, he's dead." Okay. Remember when that happened?
0: Oh, yeah.
3: We should play that.
1: You want to hear that?
3: Yeah,
2: I do.
1: Okay, that's one of my favorites.
0: Kevin Meaney's friend?
1: Kevin Meaney, oh, God.
0: Any of you guys ever toilet paper a house?
3: No.
0: You didn't participate?
2: I've seen it happen, but I didn't do it.
0: I long for my house to be toilet paper because that's kind of sort of meant you were popular, you know?
1: What?
3: Oh,
0: yeah.
3: Really?
0: Absolutely, yeah.
1: Oh.
0: Egging cars. Did you ever egg a car? Boy, that's a pain in the butt.
2: Yeah, that drives bad.
3: Yeah. We got TP'd once, and I remember just watching from the window. My dad cleaned it out of the trees. And I remember thinking, what did we do?
0: It's awful.
4: We got padded where they took a box or two of Kotex and took the strips and slapped them all over our house.
0: Is that right?
3: Yeah. Are they hard to peel off?
4: Yeah, no, actually they came right off, luckily, but as a 13-year-old boy, touching one of those was the worst day of my life.
3: You still have cooties.
4: Oh, yeah.
1: Now, this is...
0: so many cooties.
1: Jeff was talking about his friend, was it Rob?
4: Yeah.
1: Okay, and Rob's still with us.
4: Yeah.
1: But as soon as I asked that, not knowing I thought, well, this is going to be awful if Rob died a sad, tragic death.
0: Oh, God.
1: This reminded me of this moment with... Kevin Meaney. And by the way, if you're looking for something to do this weekend, spend a little time looking for some Kevin Meaney highlights. His first appearance on The Tonight Show, if that doesn't make you smile or weep in laughter, there's something wrong with you. Here we go. No, you know, I'm not trying to overstate this, but you mentioned the

0: enjoy a cocktail now and then.
1: Yes.
2: Who doesn't?
0: Did you hear about the guy that did 56 shots?
1: Oh, that's a little bit too much.
2: Well, he's dead now, right?
3: That's 56 ounces of alcohol.
4: Did he die?
0: Yeah.
4: Well, he had to die.
2: Had to.
3: Oh, yeah, he's dead.
1: Oh, yeah.
5: When I was a kid, probably about 15 or 16, one of our friends, Danny, I won't say his last name, he took a bottle of vodka and drank the whole thing down in front of us. You know, just like, watch this, guys. And just downed it, and then he passed out.
2: Yikes.
5: Know? And then we put him in the car, and we drove him to his house and threw him on his front, knocked on the door and threw him on the front lawn. And his mother comes out, what did you do to my kid? Oh. He didn't do anything. He's crazy. Mm-hmm. You know? And
0: how's he doing these days?
5: He's dead.
3: Oh. Time now for things you learned on today's Tom and Tom Show.
0: That's like a chick story.
2: Tom. Did he die that night?
5: No, he did not die that night. No, he hung himself a few years later.
3: Holy heck.
6: Okay, there you go. There's an old rule in radio.
3: Man, oh man.
6: Don't ask a question if you don't know what the answer is.
7: But then you miss out on moments like that.
6: That is the best.
5: Yeah, truly beautiful.
6: I actually had one worse than that.
7: But, Kevin, we hardly knew you.
6: Yeah. I won't go into that one. A couple quick things here. We have a game tonight. NFL, Atlanta at Green Bay. Am I getting that right?
3: Historic Lambeau Field. Yes, sir.
6: Yeah, and I'm mentioning it because I want you to make your NFL picks. You don't have to worry about the spread. Just go to bobandtom.com. 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You could be our winner just like the guy we're going to talk to later today. He won week two, and his name is Corey Hedges, and we'll talk to Corey coming up in an hour or two. And so please get those entries in before the game begins this evening. Right now, a special announcement from Hyundai. 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Now, coming up, we have more of your letters. We have interesting news from the world of sports.
3: That's right.
6: Also, we have the shoe-in of the week, Chick McGee's picks for this week's game.
3: If you'd like a sneak preview, it's on my Instagram, the Chick McGee. They're all up there. They're posted.
6: Good, good, good, good. Mm-hmm. Coming up on the program, we do have sitting in for Jess, we have Jeffrey. So he's going to be doing some news. You ever done the news before?
8: Yeah.
6: Oh, yeah? Okay, good.
8: Yeah. I think she was sick another time.
6: Very excited. And we have what I think is a fascinating story about job interviews and coffee.
7: Oh, all right.
6: And it's apparently got the internet on fire. Huh. We'll find out what that's all about. And a cool Heidi Klum update.
7: No kidding.
6: Oh, yes. I think you'll especially – did I say especially? Thank you.
7: That's 2 days in a row you've said especially.
6: Yes, thank you very much.
7: Is one of your kids saying it?
6: The benefits of a classical education.
3: Especially, yeah.
6: They're taking away that degree, which I faked anyway. These are the O'Reilly Auto Parts Studios. 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
10: From Fort Wayne and Adams News. It's Thursday, September 24th. Here's what's happening. The Indiana Department of Health is confirming now two cases of measles in Adams County. They're the first in Northeast Indiana this year, but statewide there have been 15. Fort Wayne's recognition as a Purple Heart City is now proudly displayed on entry signs, You can see some of that new signage now on Illinois Road. The Allen County Public Library inviting you, the whole community, to celebrate the first ever Give Like Dolly Day tomorrow. 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And the day got a big gift, $10,000 from Chuck and Lisa Surak. The date, 9/25, of course.

0: 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A quick check-in on area roadways, slowing your usual spots, especially through the work on 469 northbound. There's tons of road work throughout the city, but city utility crews today are going to shut down two lanes of Clinton heading into downtown close to the MLK Bridge. I'm already seeing slowdowns as a result of that. Give yourself some extra time if you need to use that area. Again, Clinton, two lanes are going to be closed close to the MLK Bridge.
1: This is your XKE forecast.
0: 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From the National Weather Service, we will eventually see some sunshine, but we start out with clouds. And we'll be in the 50s until around noon. Our high today at 68. Some cold mornings ahead, dropping into the 40s for at least the next few days overnight. Partly sunny for our Friday. Tomorrow we see a high close to 70 and a bit warmer this weekend.

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0: people could download them if they want. But we'll be in the yearbook pose with the background.
1: So not pictures from our yearbook.
0: Oh, that's not bad, too.
1: Because I just had to dig up mine, and it's just as hideous as anything.
2: I got one, too.
1: Yeah. Mm. That's Josh Arnold.
3: Did you ever...
1: There's Ace Cosby.
3: There was an era...
0: They would pass out combs, remember that?
3: There was an era slightly before my time, so obviously black and white photographs, where the photographs, the people would be at an angle. Did you ever see those? It would always be, the shot would always be like...
0: Really?
3: A canted 30 degrees for some reason.
0: I wonder what that was about.
3: I don't know.
1: I remember some football cards when I was a kid. They had action photos of the players. I remember, I want to say somebody on the Browns was diving toward the camera.
0: Awesome.
1: And they took the picture.
3: Yeah, they would always do those. Dick Shafraff.
1: I think it might have been Dick Shafraff.
3: Doing that. But speaking of cards, coming up in the news, an Abraham Lincoln card from Topps.
0: New or old?
3: Brand new.
0: Weird.
3: This is a new thing that they're doing.
1: Get a load of this. Go ahead, tell him.
3: Where they lift the signature from a real document.
0: Oh.
3: It's I kind of a...
1: They're saying it's autographed.
3: It is. It's an actual signature that is scientifically lifted from a document and embedded in this thing. So it's an authentic signature.
0: Like the same ink?
3: It's the, yeah.
0: Okay.
3: So I
0: wow.
3: Don't, yeah, it's weird.
0: That is weird.
3: And it's, yeah, we have that story coming up. Not exactly. And they've done it for actual baseball. There's a Babe Ruth one.
0: Wow.
3: Yeah, it's just being released. We've got that coming up in sports.
1: Every now and then they have pieces of the jerseys and things in the card, I guess.
0: It's
1: sealed, yeah.
3: Collectibles. I was just about to order some bagels.
1: Yeah.
3: To be delivered here and... I'm not really good at this, but it reminded me of a story. Because you guys, as soon as I said I was going to do it, these guys are going, make sure you get the right store.
1: And get the right address to deliver them.
3: Yeah. Willie one time, he was ordering a pizza. And he'd be at the time was going to Colorado. He was going to college in Colorado. And inadvertently, because it had the same street name as the one here, he ordered the pizza and it was... sitting there in Colorado.
0: I did the same thing.
3: Yeah.
0: I was on the road.
4: Hotel.
0: Thought I was delivering a pizza to my hotel. Yep. Went right to my house. So I called my neighbors. I go, hey, there's a pizza sitting on my porch if you guys want it. They're like, thanks.
2: That's awesome.
0: They're like, the kids will love this.
2: Yes.
3: Wow. That'd be a cool, maybe kind of a fun game show. If you could do it live, just delivering random pizzas to people.
0: That would be fun.
3: Your phone rings hello. Guess what? You just want a pizza. Hey, cool.
0: Yeah.
1: Everybody likes pizza, right?
3: Yeah, nice little tiny prize, but a little bring a little joy to somebody's life.
0: Especially kids who, when it's, hey, what are we having for dinner? Leftovers. Oh, and then ding dong.
1: Pizza!
0: That's the publishing clearinghouse for kids.
3: Yeah. It's a spaghetti time, as that guy used to say. Maybe we should, do you want to segue into the sports page?
1: Well, we could... Yeah, let's do that.
3: I mean, I've got a couple letters.
1: Well, I was going to say, I thought you had a couple more letters.
3: I do. Yesterday, I thought this was fascinating, and I think I was the only one. We got talking about, it was Presidential Dog Day.
0: Oh, yeah, you were the only one.
3: Officially, yeah. And I was the only one that enjoyed it.
1: Yeah, oh, yeah. Absolutely the only one.
3: I learned a couple interesting things. The first president to not have a dog in 100 years, I guess, is Trump.
0: Yeah.
3: But we had a list of presidential dog names. I think it tells you a lot about somebody. For example, do you remember what George Washington, there was kind of a theme to the names of
1: Wasn't
3: his dogs?
1: Lily Livered Coward or something?
0: Drunkard and Tipsy.
3: They were, a lot of them were booze related.
0: Dipsomaniac, I think was one.
3: I think you're right.
0: No, Dipsomaniac was not one.
1: I think one of the dogs was named Delirium Tremors, I thought. Is that right? The DTs?
3: No, one of them was, I remember one of them was named Tipsy.
0: Right, and Drunkard.
3: And Drunkard.
0: He had like 12, didn't he?
3: Yeah.
1: He used to call me Dipso, you know, when I would come to work drunk. And I thought you were that was just a nickname, but that is a scientific...
0: Yeah, it's short for dipsomaniac.
1: Yeah.
3: I love the word. I love the word dipso.
1: Very much a scientific term. Yeah.
3: Yeah.
1: I had no idea.
3: And to be distinguished from Diplo, who I think is some rap guy. Yesterday...
0: Duplo, which is a lock toy.
3: Technically, it was

0: National Checkers Day, originally based on the famous Dick Nixon checker speech from 1952.
1: Nobody thinks of that but you.
2: Is the restaurant Checkers still around? They were like a Sonic and
1: Rally's? Used to be around here, but not so much
3: you
1: anymore.
3: You can buy their fries in the frozen section.
2: Oh, okay.
1: Is that right?
3: They're very good. Yeah, they're seasoned.
0: Do they have the Cocker Spaniel from Dick Nixon as a mascot?
2: Yes. It was one of those drive-up, you know, like girls on roller skate type things, but these were dogs on roller skates who would bring your food.
1: We have a letter about the Cocker Spaniel, by the way. Dear Bob and Tom Show, this is Nate from Cincinnati. You guys are talking about dogs and mentioned a Cocker Spaniel. I'll have the Spaniel. I'll see myself out, Nate said. There. Thank you, Nate.
3: Now, your roller skating dogs, do they have on four sets of roller skates, or are they standing up just two sets?
2: We have not. The training is still in progress.
0: Now, the Bears can do two. George Washington's dogs were Drunkard, Mopsy, Taster, Chloe, Tipsy, Tippler, Lady Rover, Captain Vulcan, Sweet Lips. He also had five French hounds.
2: Mm.
0: Vulcan
2: is an island off of Italy, isn't it?
0: Vulcan?
2: Yeah.
1: Is that where they got Spock from?
2: I don't know if Star Trek got it from that, but would explain why George Washington would have.
0: Oh yeah, I thought it was interesting.
1: It was a smaller world back then.
0: We have a letter about this. Josh never fails me. I spit out my coffee when you were talking about presidential dogs, and Josh said Ronald Reagan's dog was named Cat. Well, thank you, Stephen, for acknowledging what was a fine joke. And we're afraid to laugh about anybody these days because God knows no one's got a sense of humor about anything anymore.
1: What show did he host? A Wagon Train, or it was like an
0: Reagan? It's
1: one of those analogies. Analogy, but they had two or three different.
2: And anthology.
1: Anthology where they would old West stories. Yeah. 20 Mule Team Borax was the sponsor. I remember that.
2: And he would host it.
1: Yeah. Like Death Valley Days or something. Oh. I don't know. But
0: you're right.
1: I'm Ronald Reagan.
2: Yeah, I've only seen him act in the
1: Monkey movie.
2: No, the Notre Dame movie.
1: Oh, okay. Oh, yeah. Win one for the Gipper.
2: Yeah.
1: Newt Rockne.
2: Newt Rockne. Yeah.
1: I've
2: never seen Bedtime for Bonzo. Yeah.
1: I think there were like three or four of those Bonzo movies. Yeah. There were. Yeah.
0: It's interesting. I mean, what television exposure does. I mean, there's so many. Look, President Trump got famous for a TV series. You're right. It was Death Valley Days.
1: Oh, okay. All right.
0: Ronald Reagan hosted it from 64 to 65. Prior to that, General Electric Theater.
1: 20 Mule Team Borax was like a laundry detergent, I think, wasn't it?
0: And they had an animated little thing with a bunch of...
1: A bunch of tiny horses.
2: Gravy Train?
1: That was Gravy Train. I don't think
3: love that commercial as a kid. I wanted a dog just so I could get the horses.
2: I remember thinking if I were a dog, I'd want Gravy Train.
3: Oh, yeah.
2: You poured water on it and became kind of...
0: That's on the nose.
1: Are you kidding me? Instant gravy?
2: Right.
1: That's badass.
0: After yesterday's story, what was it? There's a cereal. KFC cereal. We thought it was fake. It's real. And it's designed to be eaten with gravy instead of milk. So, yikes. We certainly appreciate your letters.
1: And it wasn't fake, right?
0: No, it's real.
1: Okay.
0: It's available online.
1: Okay.
0: It was in England and Ireland.
2: Yeah.
0: But they have a KFC cereal. But again, who's got gravy lying around in the refrigerator to pour in cereal in the morning?
2: Apparently, every now and again, the Ireland version of it is... no potatoes.
1: Is that right?
2: Sorry, Pat.
0: A little potato famine humor.
2: Which always kills. Irish do not find funny.
0: I would imagine. I would suspect I'll be getting my second letter of the week.
1: Dear Bob and Tom Show, first, Tom, how can you be so clueless to drive-ins? Not taking your kids to a drive-in is borderline child abuse.
0: Is there even one around here anymore?
2: Yeah, there is. Yeah. We're lucky that we have one
1: within
2: 20 miles, and we have one within 50 miles. Mm-hmm.
1: Get an SUV that the back seats lay flat, get some blankets, open the back door, let them experience one of the best things in life.
2: I remember every movie.

0: Yeah, I saw the drive-in. It was such a cool thing for me.
1: Yeah, I've got. I've got a Tahoe now, which is after having a. I've had Suburbans for the last 30 years, but
0: we're gonna have to make you a pamphlet though of drive-in etiquette.
1: I don't know,
0: because you can't headlights. No,
2: and don't put your foot on the brake pedal.
0: Right,
2: that lights up your brake lights.
0: Oh, yeah. The dome lights, you got to figure those out.
2: Right.
0: You can't.
1: Well, if I got to figure out stuff in a car, good luck.
2: Boy, ain't that the truth?
1: I discover all kinds of stuff.
3: It's so fun.
4: Then moving it from the speaker to the radio was a game changer.
3: Yep, genius.
4: Mm. I loved it. I could never understand that speaker.
2: When they first started doing that, I didn't have a very nice car, so I would always run my battery down when I'd listened. Because I'd keep the radio on to hear.
0: Oh, yeah.
4: I bet that happened to a lot of people.
2: Yeah. And it was,
1: didn't people used to drive off with a speaker attached to the car?
3: Oh, yeah.
2: They had a public service announcement before the movie would show. And it was be sure and disconnect your speaker from
1: your car. You have to get out of the car and walk to the concession place, or do they come by? And
2: No, you walk. You walk to
0: But it's great. You won't miss it. I mean, you can hear the movie.
1: Used to bring chairs and stuff?
0: Yeah. We used to bring lawn chairs and blankets. And
1: did it ever rain?
4: Cooler.
0: We would go on nights when we knew it wasn't going to.
2: And there was a big playground right under the screen where you'd go up and play.
0: Did every drive-in have that?
2: I think so. Bring the kids.
1: This fall, I guess, now officially.
4: Well, the problem is now with the time change where we live, like we have a movie theater up by our lake house, but they don't start showing movies till 10:30.
0: You're exactly right. If you're on the Eastern Standard Time, drive-ins start so late.
4: Yeah, we got done at 3:30 in the morning. And that was too late for me.
1: Okay, I got one more letter. We had a story about the so-called robo toilets. This is in New York City. They're incredibly expensive, like $250,000.
2: Smells bad. Ooh.
1: They're very sophisticated, but the punchline was
0: pooping me.
1: They're designed so that after 10 minutes the door automatically opens.
4: Okay.
1: And I don't know, I don't have too much information. I'm assuming that at minute number 9 there's some kind of they play like the Final Jeopardy theme or something, so you know that, but the door literally pops open. After 10 minutes, they don't want people to, I guess, I don't know, shoot up heroin in them or whatever it might be. This comes to us from Pittsburgh, PA. Michael, kind enough to write the Bob and Tom Show. He goes, I was on Lake Tahoe. We were on a walking trail, and there was one of those green porta potties.
0: Mm-hmm.
1: I thought it was funny because there was obviously somebody inside, but he had his dog on a leash, and the dog was sitting outside the porta potty.
0: Okay, I get it.
1: Somebody else with another dog on a leash came along the trail, and the dog outside the porta potty took off running after the other dog, ripping open the plastic door of the green porta potty.
2: Oh, my Lord.
1: And this poor dude was just sitting there with his pants around his ankles. It was the highlight of our trip. And he ends it with, who's a good boy?
0: Oh, man.
1: Hey, thank you, Michael. I appreciate that letter. That's great. Why would you? I guess you'd have to.
0: There's not a lot of room on that floor.
1: You couldn't bring the dog in,
0: And do you really want your dog lying on that
1: God,
0: floor?
1: No, God, no. You don't know.
0: So
1: I guess you could tie him to a tree, but.
0: Ah, man.
1: Wow. Nothing is worse than having a sit down. In a porta potty?
2: Oh, yeah.
0: No one wants to do that.
1: Yeah, I mean.
0: We had to do it here for like a week? You had one out in the parking lot?
1: Oh,
3: that's right.
0: We had some issue in here, and.
1: Yeah.
0: And it was in the winter, because I remember I was the one who christened it.
2: Is that right?
0: And it was the first time I had ever seen it steam. It was amazing.
1: Yeah, thank you.
0: It was like I had just removed it from the oven.
1: Yeah, it's funny because you just made somebody's day. That's a relatable. It's disgusting, but it's a relatable. Thank you very much.
2: We were talking about high school pictures, and I can't find my yearbook photo, but I do have me in action for the senior class play. There I am.
0: Oh, I love this.
2: With
1: look at those bell bottoms.
2: That was my bell bottoms. That's my horizontal striped shirt. That's my hairdo.
0: What was the production?
2: A Thurber Carnival.
3: Oh, yeah.
2: And I was James Thurber. And
1: who was that young lady?
2: That is Vicky.
0: Were you guys friends?
2: Yeah, very much so. Yeah, I just saw her at the reunion, actually.
4: Oh, wonderful.
2: She's doing well. Yeah.
1: Well, good.

0: Yeah, there she is.
1: Chick, you give yourself a really hard time for how you don't think you looked good.
0: Goofy, yeah.
1: Well, no.
0: Yeah. Look at that hair. Look,
1: who didn't want to be around you?
2: Yeah. Aren't you glad bell bottoms haven't come back for a minute?
0: Boy, I would never.
1: I think they look good in that photo.
0: Honest to gosh.
3: Look at all that hope in your face.
0: Oh, he's
3: and a, it's just like a so yeah. gone
4: like a football
3: now.
4: Player,
2: yeah,
4: too,
2: I hadn't beaten it shoulders. Out of him yet.
0: You know what's there is you don't see this today. A potential is right there.
3: Yeah,
0: that's what you see.
3: Oh, dude, look at that.
1: You're adorable, and Vicky's adorable.
0: Oh yeah, she's.
1: Did you guys
0: beauty.
1: Have chemistry on stage?
2: By chemistry, he means a bodily fluid exchange.
0: Not on stage, no.
2: Okay, I know. I wasn't.
0: And now, come to think of it, not off stage either.
2: Some kind of a donkey show. I just meant.
0: You meant donkey show. That's exactly what you meant.
4: Oh, that's a great photo.
1: Yeah, that is a great photo.
2: Coming up, we have a great list of street names and town names from England. Some of which are just disgusting.
1: You love these.
2: I love them.
0: I saw these come across and I went, just shook my head.
2: But I had to look up one.
0: Man, oh man.
2: In the article, they actually have a photograph of this, of the whatever you call it, town sign, because I didn't know the reference.
1: Oh.
2: It's a term in England that is extremely offensive that I'd never heard before. That over here, no, we wouldn't even blink twice.
1: Oh, okay.
2: So we'll find out what not to say about a lady when you're in the UK. A little bit of a lesson on the way. You're very welcome. And thanks for joining us. Be sure to go to bobandtom.com and enter our contest every week. We have a nice prize from Steven Singer Jewelers. It's a $500 gift card. All you got to do is pick the winners in the NFL. You could be our winner, just like Corey Hedges, who won week two. We're going to talk to him in a couple of hours with the shoe-in of the week. So you'll find that at bobandtom.com/contest. We're going to come back to the O'Reilly Auto Parts Studios. Hope you can join us here. 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
7: From Fort Wayne and Adams News. It's Thursday, September 24th. Here's what's happening. The Indiana Department of Health is confirming now two cases of measles in Adams County. They're the first in Northeast Indiana this year, but statewide there have been 15. Fort Wayne's recognition as a Purple Heart City is now proudly displayed on entry signs. You can see some of that new signage now on Illinois Road. The Allen County Public Library inviting you, the whole community, to celebrate the first ever Give Like Dolly Day tomorrow. The global day dedicated to supporting Dolly Parton's Imagination Library programs. And the day got a big gift, $10,000 from Chuck and Lisa Surak. The date, 9:25, of course, a nod to 9 to 5. 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A quick check-in on area roadways. Slow in your usual spots, especially through the work on 469 northbound. There's tons of road work throughout the city, but city utility crews today are going to shut down two lanes of Clinton heading into downtown close to the MLK Bridge. I'm already seeing slowdowns as a result of that. Give yourself some extra time if you need to use that area. Again, Clinton, two lanes are going to be closed close to the MLK Bridge.
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1: 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From the National Weather Service, we will eventually see some sunshine, but we start out with clouds. And we'll be in the 50s until around noon. Our high today at 68. Some cold mornings ahead, dropping into the 40s for at least the next few days overnight. Partly sunny for our Friday. Tomorrow we see a high close to 70 and a bit warmer this weekend.
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1: Hey, welcome back to the Bob and Tom Show. 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
2: Oh, I didn't see you there.
1: No, nice. There's Pat Godwin.
3: Hey, Chick.
1: Hey, there's Josh Arnold.
4: Hi.
1: Hi there. There's Ace Cosby.
5: Hey.
1: Hello. I'm Chick. Hello, Tom. And we have a trading card story. How about that?
4: Let's go. What does it say?
1: Tops. Oh, the catalog. The workhorse of the industry. The trading card. T-O-P-P-S Tops has unveiled a one-of-one Abraham Lincoln autographed baseball card. The card was revealed as part of the 2026 Topps Allen and Ginter baseball set. A cut signature card contains an authentic signature cut from a document and embedded into the card.
2: Oh, this is actually removed from the document. And
1: yes.
4: It's a weird
2: thing.
1: The company said the signatures are sourced from original materials and authenticated before being added to the cards.
2: I'd rather this be in a museum.
1: Yes.
2: I'd like to see an Abraham Lincoln autograph.
1: Cut signature cards are made by taking a genuine historical autograph from a letter, document, check, or another signed item, then carefully removing it and placing it into the trading card.
2: Interestingly enough, it says, "Have a kick-ass summer, Abe Lincoln."
1: That's yeah. Odd. Huh. A kick-ass summer.
2: Yeah. That's what that was, like a go-to yearbook.
5: Oh, yeah.
1: Topps has not announced a public sale price for the Lincoln card. As the only copy in the set, its eventual value likely depend on the quality of the signature, the document it came from, and how badly collectors want to own one of the strangest cards in their checklist.
4: So there's an original document somewhere where the signature is gone, right?
2: Yeah, like a picture of an X.
4: Yeah, okay, that's the card, yeah. I don't know who Allen and Ginter are, but
2: A. Lincoln.
4: A. Lincoln, no B.E.
1: Huh.
4: 1863.
1: Wow.
3: It doesn't even have his batting stats.
4: Yeah.
1: Don't know if he threw right or left.
3: Yeah.
1: Or which way he bats.
4: Now, is that going to be worth more than one of those exotic Pokemon cards? Like a Chizardo?
2: You know, maybe not.
4: Those like tens of thousands of dollars.
3: Chick, is this going to be in a random pack that a person can pull, or is this just going up for auction type thing?
1: The story doesn't specify, but I think it would be in a random pack.
2: That'd be amazing.

0: Now that's cool.
1: Oh, yeah. I thought they just sold it. And apparently, comedian Josh Sneed, friend of the show, also has a card in this set, and he's posted about it on Facebook.
2: You know, Lincoln was quite the athlete. He was an accomplished, it says here, frontier wrestler.
0: Yeah.
2: With a legendary record of around 300 matches and only one official defeat.
0: Whoa.
2: Those are Goldberg numbers.
0: Yeah.
2: Physical advantage, Lincoln stood about 6'4", an exceptional reach and strength for a man his time.
0: They say he had the strength of four apes.
2: Is that right?
0: Yes.
2: Wow.
0: He would go out and just break wood. He didn't chop it.
1: Wow.
2: He wrestled, it was called, the wrestling style catches catch can. He competed in the rough and tumble style of the American frontier, allowed holds and takedowns, much like hand-to-hand combat. He was known to talk to the crowd after a match, more or less trash-talking his opponent, declaring himself the big buck of this lick.
0: Wow. And his manager was Mouth of the South Jimmy Hart.
2: That's exactly right.
3: North.
2: With a megaphone and everything.
0: You're right, Ace. Yeah. It would have been Mouth of the North.
1: Good point. I don't know if... I don't know how these cards work. It doesn't make sense to me, but we need to know more.
0: Comedian Josh Sneed, it's like a comedy, like a him? He
1: yeah.
0: has a card in there?
1: Yeah, the one of Josh, it's...
0: he's a huge baseball guy.
1: Yeah. It's just him kind of in some old-fashioned getup.
0: That's fun.
1: So, yeah, I don't know how these work. I'm sure someone out there can explain it to us, but... I guess they've Topps has done a bunch of history cards and with embedded signatures. I wonder, do they do anything where they like take the fabric from the Lincoln Continental from November 22nd, 1963?
2: Oh,
0: also like
1: a little bit of the back seat.
0: Mm-hmm. Maybe with a spot.
2: Maybe a piece of the pink full box hat.
1: Yeah. Mm-hmm. Yeah. Exactly.
0: I was just, I didn't realize what car he was. Okay. Right. Yeah. Maybe they.
2: Yeah.
0: Maybe they.
1: Sorry.
0: Maybe.
1: I don't know. I'm not sure how this stuff works. It just it's very odd, but yeah, there's it's all from Topps, TOPPS, the baseball card.
4: What was the not as good brand? Was it Fleer?
0: I Don feel Russ. Like that.
2: Sometimes there was a Don Russ.
0: Don Russ was higher, right?
2: Yeah, right.
0: And Upper Deck was really expensive.
4: Yeah.
0: And do you remember Bowman? They were slightly bigger than all other baseball cards, so your baseball card book didn't really fit Bowman.
1: Yeah, that's like when they'd release an album that wasn't square.
0: Yeah, right.
1: There were a couple.
0: Yeah.
1: There were like, there was one trapezoidal. Was it a Traffic album? Is that the one?
2: The Stones, Through the Past Darkly, was like five sides or six sides or something. Yeah.
1: Speaking of which, coming up this.
2: And Grand Funk had the round one.
1: Yeah, they sure did. It looked like a big
2: coin.
1: Silver dollar or something.
3: E Pluribus Funk.
1: Yeah, E Pluribus Funk. Thank you. we are going to be releasing a Bob and Tom vinyl album coming up this fall.
0: Now, that'll be regularly shaped, right?
1: Yes.
0: Yeah.
1: Yes, and it will be, 180-gram vinyl.
2: Mm-hmm.
1: So for those vinyl enthusiasts that have always wanted some of the classics from the Bob and Tom show, it's a-coming. We'll give you more information. It's in process right now and being manufactured for your dining and dancing pleasure. Let's get back to the sports desk.
2: Houston Rockets center Steven Adams has warned that Grand Theft Auto could derail performances across professional sports when it launches in November.
0: Yep.
2: Adams joked with reporters that there could be a temporary dip in performance across Major League sports leagues as players get sucked into GTA 6. He said, you guys should anticipate November. Look at the NFL, look at all the leagues, and watch performances go down the drain.
1: So bet the under.
2: The long-anticipated Grand Theft Auto 6 set to arrive on November 19th.
4: I'm worried about it with my son's grades at school.
0: No kidding.
4: Oh, he has friends. They took off work already for a week, last year. This has been, they've been wanting this for like 9 years. So this is like a huge, huge, and I think it's rude that I'm like, why wouldn't they release it like in summer so all these kids don't ruin their grades?
0: Yeah.

0: Yeah, well, not just kids. All right. These guys in the NBA, they got a lot of time
1: they'll
0: to kill.
1: They'll be fine. They'll be fine.
0: I bet there'll be a lot of gambling.
1: Dude, there is. This release is the biggest thing that's happening in video games this decade.
2: And is it strictly digital, or will there be physical copies?
1: I believe it's strictly digital. If you ordered it, you get like a case.
2: Okay.
1: But the case is empty with like a code inside, I believe.
2: Yeah, oh, interesting.
3: Very cool.
0: Now, is Stephen Adams getting paid by them to promote this thing, or is this just a random?
1: Oh, no, this has been.
2: It sells itself, yeah.
0: They don't need him?
1: No.
0: Wow.
1: Because
0: I'm sure he's probably dying for some extra cash. You know, the $1 million a game isn't enough. No. What's coming up in sports?
3: A couple of world records and the naughtiest place names in Britain.
0: And over there, sitting in for Miss Hooker, who was sitting in for Christy today, it's Jeffrey. The Incogni news desk. I'm going to tell you all about Incogni.
3: All right.
0: Here's a little story for you. A little bit of background. Dateline Batavia, Illinois. 2:40 a.m. A woman sees a flashlight and a shadow outside her window. Police say the man in her backyard was a registered sex offender. Convicted by a military court in 2024, he had taken a sailor's key card, let himself into her bedroom, and watched her sleep. He never met the woman in Batavia. He saw her on social media, researched her, and found out what her home address was. Why am I telling you this story? Well, I'll translate the word researched. A people search site will sell a report for you for about $2. Home address, phone, relatives, everywhere you've ever lived, etc., etc. This stuff is all floating around out there, and data brokers will sell this. There, you should see the list of lists. You could buy a list of, say, for example, recently widowed women between the ages of 35 and 40. Someone out there has that list, and they'll gladly sell it to you. They're data brokers. Incogni is a way to get off of those lists. 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They can't harm you if they can't find you. So there are all kinds of lists that you're on that you want to not be on. I'm sure everybody gets them every day. You get that text and it'll say, hey, I'm coming to town next week. How are you? You're going, who is this? 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We're coming back to the sports page. Also coming up, comedian Al Jackson. Also coming up, our guest Corey Hedges, smart football fan, and the shoe-in of the week with Chick McGee. 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

0: some.
1: She's, I mean, it's amazing.
0: Good for her.
1: And again, she does more than to get this time. I think they count four of them, and then they take the highest and lowest right. and toss. So it's.
0: We don't really care.
1: She's got it down. No, but
0: we just like that she won.
2: Yeah, she,
0: not
2: she,
0: interested in the bylaws.
2: She seemed like she was in a hurry. She had to get back to the factory. So,
1: wow. Hope she has a good childhood.
0: Stupid world. She will have a good. She has a great childhood.
2: Part two: former Colts kicker Adam Vinatieri set the Guinness World Record for the highest altitude field goal scored. Mr. Vinatieri set the record. With the New England Patriots, he played 10 seasons in the NFL and like 14 with the Indianapolis Colts.
0: We talked about this yesterday. Next.
2: He's promoting the team's upcoming game against the Lions in Munich, Germany. The record-breaking kick accomplished at a place called Jungfraujoch, top of Europe, Switzerland, an altitude of 11,317 feet, 8 inches.
0: It looks beautiful. There's a big resort up there or something. And
1: sure. I was curious.
2: Air so crisp you could break it off.
0: Curious?
1: Of course. If it would be easier at altitude. And apparently, for example, in Denver, at roughly mile high, of course, there is a noticeable advantage for kickers. A field goal kick can travel roughly 4 to 5 yards farther.
2: Hmm.
0: What a nerd.
1: I mean, that's a huge thing to know.
2: He's still talking.
1: In an NFL game, if you can, his average kick is whatever, add 4 or 5 yards because you're in Denver.
2: Yeah. So that means if he could kick a 62-yard field goal in Denver, it could be 66 or 67 maybe.
3: Did you know that?
1: If he could kick a 60-yarder in Cleveland, he could kick a 65-yarder in Denver.
2: Exactly. That's what he said.
1: Said. You said it backwards.
0: No, he did not.
1: Adam Vinatieri was...
2: I said a 62-yard field goal, then Denver he could kick a 67 or 65.
1: Oh, okay, sorry.
2: No.
1: At Jungfraujoch, Europe,
2: I don't want to talk about
1: one,
2: this anymore.
1: Since it's 2 miles up, right, he could kick one 70 yards.
0: So, I don't know if it equates like that or not, but...
2: This one wasn't very far. Do you know how far this field goal was at altitude?
0: No, they weren't going for distance, right? They were just going to do it?
2: No, it was like 10 yards.
0: Yeah, exactly. It looked like it was right in front of them.
2: Right. Well,
1: congratulations, Adam. I thought it was fascinating.
2: Fascinating?
1: Yeah. I want to get Pat McAfee up there and see how high he can punt one. That'd be cool.
3: Yeah.
0: Off the mountain. You know what I mean? That would be fun.
1: Pat, we'll get you on that.
2: And now the rudest place names in Britain.
0: Okay.
2: A survey shared by something called Metro UK, the rudest place names in Britain. Number one, Sluts Hole Lane, Norfolk.
0: Sluts Hole?
2: Hole Lane.
0: My gosh.
1: It gets worse.
0: What is that even? How would they come up with that?
1: I don't know.
2: There's also Butthole Lane in Leicestershire. Twat, Orkney.
1: T-W-A-T-T.
0: Oh, that doesn't count.
1: Twat?
0: Yeah, it's only one T in the proper. Yeah.
1: Okay.
0: So that means something else there.
2: In Northamptonshire, there's a place called The Knob.
0: Oh, there are a few. Yeah.
2: The Knobs?
0: Yeah.
2: Okay.
1: And this next one is one I had to look up.
2: Yeah. It's a very popular slang term for a lady. Minge Lane.
0: Oh, yeah.
1: Were you aware of that?
0: Yes.
3: That's pretty dirty.
1: I didn't know. And I looked it up and said minge in British slang is extremely vulgar.
0: Oh, yeah.
1: I'd never heard that one.
0: Oh, yeah. Okay. Yeah.
2: Sandy Ball's New Forest.
0: Funny.
2: One of my favorites, Berkshire, they have a place called Cockadibby.
1: But Cockadibby seems kind of silly and sweet.
0: And cock is all over.
2: Yeah.
0: The pubs, names, and
2: cock
0: all
2: and
0: that
2: bull,
0: stuff.
2: Yeah. The cock and hamster.
1: I had a restaurant in Paris called Le Petit Coq.
0: Oh, sure. Yeah.
2: Sure.
0: Tiny penis. Chicken.
3: Tiny portions.
1: Yeah. That must be owned by a woman. No guy's going to go, well, taking my life savings, starting a restaurant. What's it called? Small penis. Yeah.
0: La Pica. I had some Coney dogs.
1: They were weenie winks.
2: Fanny Avenue in Derbyshire.
0: And Fanny over there means...
2: Yes.
1: Yeah, but that's the thing. Fanny over here just means butt. Mm-hmm. It's not as

0: Negative, I guess you'd say. What?
1: No, not negative, but yeah.
0: Dirty.
2: Crotch Crescent in Oxford.
1: Pillsbury makes those, right?
2: Yeah. Crotch Crescent rolls. Back Passage in the City of London.
1: Back Passage.
2: In Dorset, it's Shitterton.
3: Is that a long eye?
2: I'm going to say it is.
1: Yeah, we'd like Chick to stick around.
2: Fanny Hands Lane.
1: Fanny Hands.
2: And as we said, Titty Hill, West Sussex. Happy Bottom, Dorset.
1: Edward Fanny Hands is a movie in Britain. That's Edward, really,
2: yes, yeah. It's unbelievable.
1: He just opens bottles.
2: Fingering Ho, Essex.
1: They don't often let you do that.
2: No. There's also Titty Ho. Cockhill Lane.
1: All right. This is silly, Tom.
2: It's ridiculous. It's awful.
0: These are all real.
1: Yeah, but notice, why'd you make Chick do this? You want to do this, you got to read them.
2: Wet Wang, Dumb Woman's Lane.
0: How about in South Yorkshire, there's a street called Butt Hill Road. In Worcestershire, there's
2: Worcester.
0: Horny Old Road.
1: Horny Old Road.
0: Isn't that a song?
1: Yeah, I think it's
0: take myself to the horny old road. Yeah, so I thought it was kind of fun.
2: In Surrey, there's a Nicky Nacky Lane.
1: Oh, Nicky Nacky, Nicky Nacky. Oi, oi, oi.
3: What's that from?
1: That's an old German toast, isn't it?
2: Huh.
1: And
2: yeah.
1: They would do it on the man show also.
2: Ziggy Zaggy.
1: Ziggy Zaggy, yeah, yeah.
2: Oi, oi, oi, yeah.
0: Now, does that conclude our sports broadcast?
2: It certainly does.
0: Okay, well, thank you very much. Now we're going to switch gears and sitting in for Jess Hooker. It's a Jeff Oskey today. Jeffrey, yeah. You got some news over there?
4: Yeah. What are your guys' thoughts on bringing a iced coffee with you to an interview?
0: A job interview.
2: I'd say it's a no-no.
1: I would too.
2: It's a no-no.
0: This has become a big thing in the internet.
1: I don't think it's a you're not hired, but I do think it's a no-no.
2: It would be noted.
1: Yeah.
4: There's an argument circulating over the internet as to whether or not it's okay to bring an iced coffee to a job interview.
1: Why iced, though? Can it just be coffee or beverage?
0: I don't know why.
4: I think maybe because it's in a clear cup, maybe.
1: Okay.
4: Because later on, they suggest maybe putting it in a thermos, like one of your Tarvises whatever. The debate was first sparked by TikTok post Caitlin, some lady, a recruiter with 16 years of experience dealing with Fortune 500 companies.
1: Oh, I'm going to listen to her then.
4: Yeah. In the video, she argues the Gen Z candidates she sees arriving at job interviews with iced coffee in hand appear unprofessional.
1: Yeah, it's too casual.
4: Yeah, when you show up with an iced coffee or an iced latte, it makes it look like this interview is just a stop on my list of errands that day.
1: Gotcha.
0: Especially if you're, by the way, interviewing for a gig at Starbucks.
1: Yes. Yeah, yeah. Well, I can't help but notice you.
4: She says,
2: yeah. Have you had this iced latte from Dutch Brothers? It's amazing. Just amazing.
4: Caitlin says it looks a little too casual. She argued that you should be showing up to an interview with zero distractions, super focused, zoned in on the person that's interviewing you.
0: When I interviewed Josh for this job, he brought mashed potatoes and gravy, and I was impressed. Well, this is a guy with confidence.
1: No, it was a guy who didn't really want the job.
4: She advised, if you must bring a beverage with you, bring your drink in a low-key container like a sleep black thermos rather than a single
1: use. Don't even bring a
2: beverage. Yeah, I didn't mind the mashed potatoes and gravy, but remember he had a standing rib roast with him. What's that all about?
1: I thought you guys would like it.
2: Uh-huh. I had a bite. It was delicious.
0: Yeah, I don't think you bring anything to a job.
3: No.
0: I think it looks weird.
1: Yeah, I do too.
4: Yeah.
0: Yeah, yeah, again, I don't know why it's iced coffee seems to be the focus. But,
1: right. Don't take anything in there. You're
2: fine. I don't know how people order things at Starbucks and how they key them in on the register. There's how many different permutations could you go through?
1: Exactly.
2: And, you know, venti, the different sizes, different add-ons.
0: You want half-calf, extra
2: it's
0: hot.
2: Amazing.
1: It's almost like a foreign language.
2: Yeah, and with everything you say there, they hit a key, by God. It's like, wow, what the heck?
4: Although, I used to work at a coffee shop back like 20, 30 years ago, and people would come in and they'd be like, I would like a latte cappuccino. Because it was like new back then. And

0: So they had no idea what they were really ordering.
1: Mm.
0: And so they would order drinks that didn't exist, and you would just make them a mocha.
1: Oh, all right.
0: Every time you'd just make a mocha. And they're like, this is great. And you're like, cool. They had no idea. Yeah, I'll take a cappuccino latte with hazelnut. And you're like, you're getting a mocha. Every time.
2: But we've become more sophisticated as consumers, though, now.
1: Yeah.
2: Certainly. I had occasion to go to a Cheesecake Factory the other day.
3: Sure. Well, Cheesecake Factory has everything.
2: They have everything.
3: Yeah.
2: I mean, the chefs in the back must be losing their minds.
1: Yeah.
2: They've got, you know, 300 different entrees or something. So, but it's the same.
3: Tolstoy wrote their menu, huh?
1: Oh, yeah, indeed.
3: Oh. Yeah, I wonder menu.
2: They had a special at Starbucks a few weeks ago. The unicorn thing, remember this?
1: Yeah.
2: And
3: it was a rainbow thing?
2: Yeah, one of my daughters wanted to try it, and I got talking to them, and they said that the baristas hated making it.
1: I bet, yeah.
3: Isn't it like the sugar count off the
2: chart? It was a couple thousand calories, something crazy. But yeah, that's a tough gig, making all that weird stuff.
1: Yeah, and for the most part, friendly. I can't recall the time I had a surly barista at a Starbucks. So good on them. Whatever they're doing, it seems to be.
2: But
1: they don't need my advice. They're doing just fine. I don't.
2: Yeah.
1: They don't need my feedback.
3: Have you heard? Josh loves us and thinks we're
1: yeah, yeah.
3: Thanks for personable.
2: The gist of the story though is: do you bring a coffee or something into a job interview?
1: No.
2: And this lady says no. But it reminds me. Do you remember the letter we got from the guy that he would when he was interviewing people for his business, he would ask them to go to lunch, and he would ask them to go in their car. He'd go with them. Because he would judge them based on how clean their car was.
4: That's genius.
1: I don't know how I feel about this. I don't like...
3: It's almost too underhanded.
1: I remember going to some job interviews, and I barely had gas to get there. Like,
0: yeah.
1: Sometimes when you're interviewing for jobs, you have zero money.
0: Yeah, I'd be like, fine, come with me. We have to go down to the stop and wait for 15 minutes for the bus to get here.
1: Yeah, exactly. Yeah,
0: come on with me.
2: But don't you think it's telling when you get in someone's car? You kind of learn about.
5: What if they live in the car?
1: Right. Well, I don't think it's completely
4: you learn a lot
1: fair.
4: Right
1: yeah.
4: there.
2: Well, if they live in their car, then you get a home cooked lunch.
1: I've heard tell that when you interview at Starbucks, they do give you a drink.
3: That they, really?
1: Yeah, they comp you a beverage. So. Oh. I haven't paid for a Starbucks.
2: Have you been hired yet?
1: No, but I'm also not really trying to get hired. I just want the free bevy.
5: A wise man.
3: Bevy.
2: Coming up, we have Today in History.
3: Yeah.
2: And this is a good day to do something, because Today in History is weak.
3: Well, we'll see about
2: that. Not a lot of great stuff in history today. Also, we're going to talk with comedian Al Jackson and the Shoo-In of the Week.
3: Hey!
2: With Chick McGee just around the corner. I'll remind you to go to bobandtom.com. 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And you can load photographs on it from your place. 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Oh, look, there's a nice new shot of little Bobby. 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Who is that? Who got a hold of my code?

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AC/DC is Sammy Hagar coming up here in just a couple. And also, I've got tickets for this Saturday night for Quinn Sullivan, who is going to be at Baker Street Center. Showtime is 7:30, and he is a protege of the great Buddy Guy. And looking forward to this. Quinn's been here a couple of times opening up for Buddy Guy, and he has really done well. The first time he played with Buddy Guy, it was like 7 or

0: 8 years old. Amazing. Quinn Sullivan, he's all grown up now. We've got your tickets coming up at 10:50.
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96.3 XKE, Fort Wayne's classic rock. And Billy Idol there with Rebel Yell. Coming up, we've got the Pumpkins. Perfect for this time of year. We've got some Ozzy Osbourne as well. That's great, back to back. And that'll be in a rock block here in just a couple. Right now, it's ticket time. I've got a pair of tickets for this Saturday night to see Quinn Sullivan. And I checked it out. Quinn is now 27 years old. When I first saw him, he was like 11 or 12 years old. I saw him up in

0: Chicago. He now has five albums out there. He's protege of the great Buddy Guy. He has also performed at Eric Clapton's Crossroads Festival. And he's got five releases out there now. So we're looking forward to this. This will be his first headlining gig in Fort Wayne this coming Saturday night at Baker Street Center. Showtime 7:30 for Quinn Sullivan. Tickets are yours right now if you are blues rocker. Let's take number five at 478-7625, 478-ROCK.
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0: 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David Coverdale, now 75. Just turned 75 a couple days ago. And here I go again. On the way, Van Halen. We got some Led Zeppelin for you here in just a couple as well. And also, coming up in rock news, some news for fans of the Moody Blues.
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96.3 XKE, Fort Wayne's classic dark rock. We've got Guns N' Roses here. And we've got some tickets to give away coming up on the cafe today for the Rumors ATL show. That's coming up this Saturday. Here's GNR.

Hey, this is Doug Call. You guys remember me from Pierre standing in the light booth for many, many years. Anyways, I want to wish 96.3 XKE a very, very happy 50th birthday. Rock on.

0: 96.3 XKE, Fort Wayne's classic rock with the Black Crowes. On the way, we do have the Doors and Yes in a rock block for you in just a couple. And also, coming up next week, I'm heading north, and you can join me at the DeKalb County Free Fall Fair this coming Wednesday, September 30th. And we've got OK Boomer opening up for Forever Seeger. So, Bob Seeger fans, great show for you. And as always, performances at the DeKalb County Fair there downtown are absolutely free. And then the next night, you can join me for October 1st, the Thursday, with the drummer formerly of Guns N' Roses, Steven Adler, opening up for Steven. So that's a big one. You're probably going to hear some great versions of Guns N' Roses songs. And Big Caddy Daddy. I love those guys. They're going to be the opening act on Thursday evening. See you at the DeKalb County Free Fall.
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6: 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I was a former bartender at Our Place and then later on at Columbia Street West from about 83 to about 95. And I just want to wish WXKE 96.3 happy 50th birthday. A very happy birthday. I got started in this because of a gentleman you're about to hear from.
7: This is Felix Ortiz, former bartender at Our Place. I bartended there from 79 to 94, 5. 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
2: Yeah, I did 7 years with those guys at Our Place back in the day. Hey, coming up, we're going to celebrate the release of The Razor's Edge from AC/DC. We'll do that on your in-concert dessert. I've also got a pair of tickets for Saturday night for Rumors ATL, the Fleetwood Mac tribute at the Clyde Theater. Coming up.

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Today, they are celebrating the release of Razor's Edge, and we'll celebrate as well. Coming up, Scorps got some Derek and the Dominoes as well. And right now, a pair of tickets for this Saturday night for Rumors ATL, a Fleetwood Mac tribute at the Clyde Theater. 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

0: 96.3 XKE, Fort Wayne's classic rock. And good afternoon. How about some dessert? Your in-concert dessert with AC/DC today, celebrating their release back in 1990 on this date of Razor's Edge. Remember that night at the Coliseum? They dropped money from the ceiling, and when they played Thunderstruck, they had the lights go on and off like it was lightning. Tremendous, simple effect. It worked. And I'm sure there are a lot of people still have their Angus dollars from that night.
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0: 96.3 XT, Fort Wayne's classic rock. I remember that night, most of it, pretty well. It was the night before Thanksgiving. Yeah. We've got some Def Leppard. We've got some Jefferson Starship coming up here. The countdown is underway. Now just 37 days until Halloween. And with that in mind, we are presenting Fright Night in downtown Fort Wayne, Saturday, October 17th, from 9 in the morning until 11 at night. Downtown Fort Wayne, fun for all ages, free and open to the public. There will be a brain-eating contest, trick-or-treating, and a Dora bar crawl. 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The world-famous Zombie Walk kicks off at 3 p.m. at the Allen County Public Library Plaza. 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

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The silent auction opens for bidding at 5 a.m. on Saturday, October 3rd. The bar accepts cash and cards, but the 50-50 raffle is cash only. And don't forget the dress code, Dressy Casual, at the 5th Annual Bourbon and Bingo Fundraiser, presented by McMillan.

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0: 96.3 XKE, Fort Wayne's classic rock, and good afternoon, Ozzy there. Coming up, we do have Golden Earring, we got some Zeppelin as well. Back to back in a rock block for you here in just a couple. And also in rock news, this is kind of wild. John Lodge was the bass player and a huge part of the Moody Blues. Well, he passed away a while ago. Had some health issues, eventually laid him down. And dig this, they're doing a tribute to him, a short tour, with the lead singer of, the current lead singer, I should say, of Yes. Because guitarist Steve Howe has got to spend some time recovering from an unspecified illness, the frontman for the current Yes, who is John Davison, he's not going to take a break. He's going to go out and front the tribute to John Lodge of the Moody Blues, along with members of the Moody Blues touring band as well. And they will be coming nearby. You can see them up in Michigan at Royal Oak Music Theater in Royal Oak, Michigan, coming up on December 6th. So, if you're a big Moody Blues fan, or you know of someone who is, let them know about this gig. It's a rare show. The lead singer of Yes performing songs from the Moody Blues.
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96.3 XKE, Fort Wayne's classic rock. Yes, we are living in the Twilight Zone. Good afternoon. How about some Zep?

Yeah, this is John. I've been rocking Fort Wayne for the last 50 years, listening to XKE 96.3. It's been a wild ride. I appreciate every minute of it. Happy birthday.

0: 96.3 XKE Fort Wayne's Classic Rock with Journey. And so, Neil Sean of Journey, the guitar player, the man with Journey. Now, you know, Jonathan Cain's leaving Journey here shortly. And they're on their final tour, they say, Final Frontier, right? Well, they're now he is trademarked the phrase Journey and Beyond. And we'll see what happens with that. So he actually started on that quite a few months ago. So this is something Neil has been thinking about doing. What's next? But he keeps having other vocalists pop in. And he's got a guy right now named Hugo that he's used a couple of times. And Hugo looks a lot like Steve Perry. So we'll see. Perhaps Journey and Beyond will not be necessary.
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96.3 XKE, Fort Wayne's classic rock, Def Leppard. We got some Dire Straits and AC/DC coming up in a rock block, yours here in just a couple. And also, you can join me this coming Saturday night. I will be at Baker Street Center with Quinn Sullivan, a blues rocker with deep roots. He's now 27 years old, and he first jammed with Buddy Guy at Buddy's request back when he was like 7 or 8 years old. And he will be performing, actually headlining for the first time. He's been here twice opening up for Buddy Guy. But he'll be headlining, which means you get the full show at 7:30 this coming Saturday night. You can get those tickets starting at, actually...

0: Anytime you want, but you can get them. They open the doors at 6:30 is what I'm trying to say. Show starts at 7:30 for Quinn Sullivan, protege of Buddy Guy. That'll be this Saturday night. See you there.
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0: Access to the exclusive VIP bingo round, where you can take home a premium VIP bottle. 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The silent auction opens for bidding at 5 a.m. on Saturday, October 3rd. 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And don't forget the dress code, Dressy Casual, at the 5th Annual Bourbon and Bingo Fundraiser, presented by McMillan Health, Glenbrook Dodge, City Chevrolet, and City Ford.
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Good afternoon, REO Speedwagon. I swear, 2027, you watch. They'll patch it all up. We got Supertramp. We got Springsteen and a Rock Block here for you in just a couple. And JJ on

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0: 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And don't forget the dress code, Dressy Casual, at the 5th Annual Bourbon and Bingo Fundraiser, presented by McMillan Health, Glenbrook Dodge, City Chevrolet, and City Ford.
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0: 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The silent auction opens for bidding at 5 a.m. on Saturday, October 3rd. 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And don't forget the dress code, Dressy Casual, at the 5th Annual Bourbon and Bingo Fundraiser, presented by McMillan Health, Glenbrook Dodge, City Chevrolet, and City Ford.
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0: Paradise City from Guns N' Roses on 96.3 XKE, Fort Wayne's classic rock. So next Saturday night, the 3rd of October, at the Clyde Theater, Slippery When Wet. It is the ultimate Bon Jovi tribute. 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

Immigrant Song Zeppelin on 96.3 XKE, Fort Wayne's classic rock. Hey, it's JJ in the middle of a classic rock block. Congratulations to Ed Hess of Decatur and Kenny Gaughan of Kendallville. Both of them are going to be joining us for

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Hey, it's JJ in the middle of a Classic Rock block. Congratulations to Ed Hess of Decatur and Kenny Gaughan of Kendallville. Both of them are going to be joining us for Slippery When Wet next Saturday night at the Clyde Theater. 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

0: Iron Man, Black Sabbath on 96.3 XKE. There is going to be an Ozfest in the United States next year. It'll be probably, I believe, just one show. The last one they did in Indio, California, you know, where they do Coachella and Stagecoach and all those giant shows that they have out there. And maybe that's where they will do it again. I don't know. They haven't said any definite plans. They have announced Ozfest UK is going to be in Birmingham at the site of Ozzy's final show, but as far as it goes for the States, they haven't given any information yet. So next, another classic rock block. We're going to kick it off with Aerosmith, Cheap Trick, also Bon Jovi, and we're going to start talking about Fright Night, which is coming up in just about 3 weeks or so in Fort Wayne. More information coming up on 96.3 XKE.
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0: 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Rumors ATL, which is a killer Fleetwood Mac tribute, back in Fort Wayne this coming Saturday night at the Clyde Theater. 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

Black Hole Sun, Soundgarden on 96.3 XKE, Fort Wayne's classic rock. So next, another classic rock block. Scorpions gets that underway traffic jam so we can rock you home here on your Thursday. And Fright Night 2026 is coming up on Saturday, October 17th. So you head downtown on Saturday, October 17th, and everything is all about Halloween. Right? The zombie walk starts at 3 o'clock. That kicks off from the Allen County Public Library Plaza. But there's events happening from 9 a.m. until 11 o'clock. It's all free and all ages. All right? There's also going to be a screening of Rocky Horror Picture Show. More information on that is coming up. It's Fright Night, Saturday, October 17th. Now for event details and schedules and even a survival guide, which they plan on updating soon, you can see that at Fright Night.

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0: 96.3 XKE, Fort Wayne's classic rock, often referred to as the greatest cover song of all time, Jimi Hendrix, in his version of All Along the Watchtower. Hi, it's JJ, and next, another classic rock block as the traffic jam continues to rock you home. So coming up on Sunday, it is the return of Rock the Plaza. Now it's called Rock the Works, and it's been moved to Electric Works, an incredible space to do a show, all right? There's a courtyard off the main drag on Union Street, right? And you just head down this little alleyway, and then all of a sudden, you're in this big outdoor courtyard. There's a stage, and then there's giant garage doors that open up into Union Street Market, where there are many restaurants and food stands and stuff, and there's a big bar that's there, and you can bring everybody down. There's something for everybody, everything from burgers to Thai food to sushi and pasta and all sorts of stuff. There's coffee, right? A coffee bar down there with Conjure Coffee. They also do ice cream and things like that, and then the Crane Bar, which is a full-service bar, many beers on tap and mixed drinks, whatever you want. It's free. It's all ages this Sunday afternoon at 2 p.m. NFL on all the TVs. And you're going to see great live music from Summit City Honey, the Whale Hounds, and Alicia Pyle and the Locals. And it's all wrapped up by 6 p.m. All right. It's this Sunday afternoon. 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

0: 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Another Classic Rock block is next. Thin Lizzy is going to get that underway. So Fright Night is just a few weeks away on Saturday, October 7th in downtown Fort Wayne. Everything downtown is going to be Halloween-y. There's going to be lots of things happening. As a matter of fact, Fright Night goes from 9 a.m. until 11 o'clock. Now, the thing that people know the best about Fright Night is the zombie walk. That takes place starting at 3 p.m., and everyone's going to hook up at the Allen County Public Library Plaza downtown. That is going to be a blast, as it always is. You know, there's going to be a screening of Rocky Horror later in the evening. More information on that is coming up. You can go and find out more information about Fright Night and all the stuff going on at FrightNightDowntown.com. 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
6: I'm John Perlick with Mayor Sharon Tucker's office. Victory Gardens, a 74-home residential development in southeast Fort Wayne, is one step closer to a groundbreaking. City Council recently approved $1 million in legacy Fort Wayne funding to support infrastructure improvements in the proposed new neighborhood. 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The $24 million development will include a mix of single-family homes, duplexes, townhomes, and zero lot line units priced between $186,000 and $325,000, which aligns with needs and priorities documented in the Southeast Fort Wayne Housing Market Needs Assessment and the Southeast Strategy Update. Infrastructure construction is expected to begin before the end of the year, and housing construction will occur in phases over 3 years.
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1: When we get rocked by gems by Rat, Dokken, and Twisted Sister, all released in 1985? 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

Eagles and 96.3 XKE, Fort Wayne's Classic Rock. What's going down? How you doing? Jason with you here. 10 years ago today in 2016, a life-size Glenn Frey statue was unveiled at Standing in the Corner Park in Winslow, Arizona, which is a weird name for a park, even with the song Take It Easy. But yeah, that happened 10 years ago today. What's happening? Jason Lee with you here. We are rolling through a classic rock block. Talking Heads, Clash, Metallica, Zeppelin, they're all coming up. 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

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Bunch of bedwetters they are. What's going down? Jason Lee with you here, taking a short break. We'll be back in about 3.5 minutes to kick things off with Foreigner. So please stick around for that. Slippery When Wet's going to be in town a week from Saturday, October 3rd. They are the ultimate Bon Jovi tribute band. 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

Metallica on 96.3 XKE, Fort Wayne's classic rock. Jason Lee with you here. We got Led Zeppelin in just a bit off of Physical Graffiti. Here's The Clash from Combat Rock.

0: Zeppelin, a 96.3 XKE, Fort Wayne's classic rock. My name is Jason Lee. We're going to take a short break. It happens occasionally. We'll be right back to get things rolling next with the debut single off of Billy Idol's debut album. So a 43-year-old woman suspected of DUI in Virginia attempted to defeat the breathalyzer test. I mean, we all did this in high school, right? I was taught that if you sucked on a penny, it would change the breathalyzer. And that is absolutely 100% false. I never tested it, but I mean, I know, obviously, as an adult, that that is the most ridiculous thing ever. And it's pretty much a guarantee that that penny that I was sucking on was probably in a urinal, which is no different than this woman in Virginia. Her name is Erin Hoops. She crashed a red Mini Cooper into a police cruiser, literally crashed into a cop car, and then drank toilet water. That's right. She peed in it at the jail and then drank it to try and defeat the breathalyzer. It didn't work. She had a blood alcohol level of 0.26, which is more than three times the legal limit, and she's going to get in some trouble. And unless she was super, super drunk, and like to the point of blackout, she has the memory of drinking her own pee for the rest of her life. So lose for poor Erin.
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